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11: All right, great to have you. Thanks. I appreciate you stopping by. There's a lot going on. If you enjoyed that Tucker Carlson opening monologue that I gave you tonight, go and check it out. It's over on YouTube. 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We use that as the resource to, for the big hot monologues, for the hot interviews, or the long-form stuff, the podcast Unshaken and Unafraid with Joe Pags. That's all over there as well. I know a lot of you don't like YouTube, but I'm telling you, they took the censorship.

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15: Here's your WHOP Weather Center forecast. Lows level off around 65 with fog and spots tonight under partly cloudy skies. Winds out of the north at around 5 miles an hour. Cloudy skies with a few peaks of sun with fog and spots early tomorrow. Slight chance of thunderstorms. High temperatures reach up to 82. Partly cloudy skies tomorrow night. Slight chance for storms. 64. That's the forecast from the WHOP Weather Center. I'm meteorologist Megan Mulford. Right now, 79.
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18: Hey, listen to this story. Google software engineer has been charged with insider trading courtesy of Polymarket. He allegedly earned $1.2 million by illegally trading contracts on Polymarket that allow people to bet on who would be revealed as the most searched people of 2025. That is according to prosecutors. Michael Spagnolo, 36 years old, was charged with fraud and money laundering over bets that he made last year that were based on non-public search data. Only a limited number of employees knew it. The data revealed the most searched people at the time to be musicians Kendrick Lamar and D4VD, which is apparently some rapper that was charged with some despicable crimes that no one ever knew of, and only after he was charged did his search engine numbers go up. I guess people want to know who was right, who the guy was. The complaint was filed by the Manhattan U.S. Attorney's Office. That's the second insider trading case brought. The other guy was the Army Special Forces, who traded on illegal information about the U.S. military operation removing Nicolas Maduro. So you know, you've got at least two people charged with insider trading when it comes to the Polymarkets. I'm not so sure that's illegal. I know it's unethical, immoral, but I don't know if it's illegal. It's very confusing because it's not regulated by the SEC. So it's very, very difficult. Many people, experts, are saying it's difficult to charge these people who are doing this.
19: If your investments are in a 401k or an IRA, then listen carefully. You spent 30, maybe 40 years building your retirement. The question is, are you about to

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5: More military strikes against Iran. I'm Carmen Roberts, Fox News. U.S. officials tell Fox News that the U.S. military carried out more self-defense strikes against Iran, shooting down four Iranian drones that posed a threat to the Strait of Hormuz, and that U.S. forces also struck an Iranian ground control station that was about to launch a fifth drone. CENTCOM maintains these actions were measured, purely defensive, and intended to maintain the ceasefire. Meantime, President Trump tells reporters they're still trying to reach a deal with Iran to end the war, but they're not there yet.
6: His remarks came after Iranian state TV reported what it said were details of a draft agreement, which included reopening the Strait of Hormuz and the withdrawal of U.S. forces from the region. The White House later branded the report as complete fabrication. Meantime, despite a ceasefire in place between Israel and Lebanon, clashes between Israeli military and Iran-backed Hezbollah terror cells are intensifying. Lebanon's health ministry says 31 people have been killed in Israeli airstrikes in recent days. Israel says it's expanding its ground operation inside Lebanon to eliminate threats to its citizens living in northern Israel. In Tel Aviv, Ashley Webster, Fox News.
5: Oil prices eased over hopes negotiations will reopen the Strait of Hormuz. U.S. crude fell to mid-April prices closing in New York at $88.68 a barrel, and that helped boost all three major stock indexes to close at record highs. The Dow closed at 50,644. And a federal appeals court temporarily blocks the re-detention of pro-Palestinian activist Mahmoud Khalil while his attorneys prepare an appeal to the U.S. Supreme Court. The ruling gives a 30-year-old green card holder a temporary reprieve. 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
5: Advocates for fair housing have filed a lawsuit over a federal rule change they say could open the door to discrimination against minorities.
9: A rule change made earlier this year by the Consumer Financial Protection Bureau is facing a legal battle. The change was made to the Equal Credit Opportunity Act, which had barred lenders from discriminating against credit applicants. But fair housing advocates say that change is going to make it easier for lenders to market loans to predominantly white neighborhoods. And that's going to force minority communities to rely on lenders that offer predatory loans with exorbitant interest rates. The president of the Fair Housing Alliance said the change is an effort to gut fair housing and lending protections. No comment from the Bureau yet. Jill Nato, Fox News.
5: We're learning more about the death of NASCAR champion Kyle Busch.
10: NASCAR driver Kyle Busch suffered a serious chain of events in the lead-up to his passing last week. That's according to multiple reports, which cite his official death certificate. Busch reportedly had bacterial pneumonia that lasted for, quote, days to weeks, eventually progressing into sepsis and hemorrhagic shock before he passed away Thursday at the age of 41. Rumblings of problems with Busch began the week earlier when he appeared unwell following his NASCAR Craftsman Truck Series win at Dover. And just days before his death, Busch was found unresponsive in a racing simulator, reportedly coughing up blood before being hospitalized with what his family called a severe illness. Tony Genualdo, Fox News.
5: And a U.S. official tells Fox News that investigators are asking the Bahamas for permission to send dive teams to new areas in the Sea of Bibaco to search for Lynette Hooker's body. Officials say GPS data from one of Brian Hooker's electronic devices has given them new areas to search. I'm Carmen Roberts. This is Fox.
11: Here's your WHOP Weather Center forecast. Lows level off around 65 with fog and spots tonight under partly cloudy skies. Winds out of the north at around 5 miles an hour. Cloudy skies with a few peaks of sun with fog and spots early tomorrow. Slight chance of thunderstorms. High temperatures reach up to 82. Partly cloudy skies tomorrow night. Slight chance for storms. 64. That's the forecast from the WHOP Weather Center. I'm meteorologist Megan Mulford. Right now, 79.
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13: All right, thanks for checking in. 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It's pretty simple, pretty easy. It's free. We don't sell your information. We don't hand out your information. We just need it so that we can put it in the computer so that it generates a code. And then each and every night, Alex will then send you a rundown of the show. And it's a great way to sort of keep abreast of what's going on in the show. As we get going and we're getting some great, great numbers, we can start throwing some special deals in it, maybe some merch, maybe some extra activities and some extra things. So if you want to be part of the show, it's very simple, very easy. Just text 1-844-2-McGraw, 1-844-462-4729, and Alex will send you the link, follow the link, and you go from there. 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That's right. Every show is turned into podcasts. 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It's very simple. Coming up, we're going to talk about the Constitution, the making and breaking of an American Constitution, a 1,000-year history. A Harvard professor has written a really interesting book about American democracy and the American Constitution. Stay right there. You're going to learn some things. America at Night, back in just one moment.
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21: Here's your WHOP Weather Center forecast. Lows level off around 65 with fog and spots tonight. Under partly cloudy skies, winds out of the north at around 5 miles an hour. Cloudy skies with a few peaks of sun with fog and spots early tomorrow. Slight chance of thunderstorms. High temperatures reach up to 82. Partly cloudy skies tomorrow night. Slight chance for storms. 64. That's the forecast from the WHOP Weather Center. I'm meteorologist Megan Mulford. Right now, 79.
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7: Here's your WHOP Weather Center forecast. Lows level off around 65 with fog and spots tonight. Under partly cloudy skies, winds out of the north at around 5 miles an hour. Cloudy skies with a few peaks of sun with fog and spots early tomorrow. Slight chance of thunderstorms. High temperatures reach up to 82. Partly cloudy skies tomorrow night. Slight chance for storms. 64. That's the forecast from the WHOP Weather Center. I'm meteorologist Megan Mulford. Right now, 79.
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9: All right, that's going to do it for us for hour number two. Stay right there. Open phones. Wait until you hear what Jill Biden said. Jill Biden, Joe Biden's wife. And wait till you hear what Newt Gingrich said. No Googling. I'll tell you on the other side in hour number three with open phones. Wait till you hear what Jill Biden said. You got to be sitting down for this one. And wait till you hear what Newt Gingrich said. Stay seated while you hear what they said. And, of course, open phones next hour. Our executive director is Alex Hinton. Our engineer tonight is Richard Good. I'm McGraw-Milhaven. This is America at Night on Westwood One.

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12: Strikes in Iran. I'm Ted Lindner, Fox News. U.S. forces carrying out new defensive strikes Wednesday on an Iran military facility after downing Iranian attack drones, as according to U.S. officials. The officials, who were not authorized to comment publicly and spoke on the condition of anonymity, said U.S. Central Command forces shot down four Iranian one-way attack drones that posed a threat around the Strait of Hormuz. President Trump talking about it.
13: Iran is very much intent. They want very much to make a deal. So far, they haven't gotten there. We're not satisfied with it, but now we will be. We will be either that or we'll have to just finish the job.
12: The president insists Iran is negotiating on fumes after the U.S. wiped out their military capabilities during their first operation before the ceasefire. U.S. Central Command says they've executed another strike on a suspected drug boat in the Eastern Pacific. They claim two male narco terrorists were killed during the operation. No U.S. military forces were harmed. And sources telling Fox the Coast Guard is asking Bahamian officials to let a dive team search in new areas for the body of Lynette Hooker. Fox's Jill Nato has more on this for us tonight.
14: Investigators have been looking at GPS data from Brian Hooker's phone, in which he was using a marine navigation app. That data's pointed them to new areas of interest that have not been searched as of yet. A source tells Fox U.S. authorities plan to focus on an area of the Bahamas Sea of Abaco with waters reaching 25-foot depths. Brian and Lynette were headed back to their sailboat earlier this year when he reportedly said Lynette fell off their dinghy. But Lynette's daughter, Brian's stepdaughter, has raised questions about what happened, saying Brian had anger issues and her mother was an excellent swimmer. Jill Nato, Fox News.
12: Brian Hooker, held by Bahamian authorities during the initial search for his wife, but was released without any charges being filed. America's listening to Fox News.
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12: A Michigan boarding school where Jeffrey Epstein was accused of meeting at least two of his victims, making a major decision. Fox's Carmen Roberts.
16: This is not the first step Interlochen Center for the Arts has taken to distance itself from Jeffrey Epstein, but it may be the most dramatic. The Michigan Summer Arts Camp and Boarding School, where Epstein attended as a teenager in 1967, previously removed his name from the Jeffrey E. Epstein Scholarship Lodge after his 2008 sex conviction, renaming it the Green Lake Lodge. Now, the center says his board has approved plans to tear down the building. Prior to 2003, Epstein donated more than $400,000 to the school, including half of that to build the lodge. Carmen Roberts, Fox News.
12: The efforts to contain the growing Ebola outbreak in Central Africa are picking up the pace. Fox's Greg Palcott with more.
6: World Health Organization staffers are traveling to the eastern region of the Democratic Republic of Congo, hit by the disease. The organization's chief posting the outbreak is outpacing the response. And here is what Secretary of State Rubio said at today's cabinet meeting.
8: The number one priority of our foreign policy is to protect the American people. We cannot and will not allow any cases of Ebola to enter the United States.
6: To that end, the U.S. has been tightening travel restrictions on those leaving the affected area. And yes, it is reported the Trump administration is set to deploy U.S. health officials to neighboring Kenya to staff a quarantine and treatment facility for Americans testing positive for the disease or those potentially exposed, rather than bring them back to the States to be handled there.
12: The WHO says the number of suspected cases nearing 1,000 with more than 200 deaths. And Alabama asking the Supreme Court to allow to use a congressional map favoring Republicans in this year's elections. Despite a lower court's ruling, the map intentionally discriminates against black people. The state filing an emergency appeal with the justices today. I'm Ted Lindner. This is Fox.
17: Here's your WHOP Weather Center forecast. Lows level off around 65 with fog and spots tonight. Under partly cloudy skies, winds out of the north at around 5 miles an hour. Cloudy skies with a few peaks of sun with fog and spots early tomorrow. Slight chance of thunderstorms. High temperatures reach up to 82. Partly cloudy skies tomorrow night. Slight chance for storms. 64. That's the forecast from the WHOP Weather Center. I'm meteorologist Megan Mulford. Right now, 79.
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19: 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Here's your host, McGraw-Milhaven.

0: I don't know, Friday or Monday, I'll give people enough time to sort of sign up. And I will send out the rib recipe to everybody. And we'll send it through a text. So you'll get it on your phone. So all you have to do is sign up. 1-844-2-McGraw. 1-844-262-4729. And ask for the link. And then Alex will send you the link. You sign up. Simple, easy. We don't sell your information. We don't pass it on to the government. We don't do anything like that. We just have it so that we have, so we can send the text to you each and every night. But if you sign up, I'll send you that world championship rib recipe that the head of Blues Hog told me about. And I will tell you that I've tried other barbecue sauces and it's not as good as Blues Hog. I've tried. It's just the Blues Hog is just, it is pretty good. So that's the deal. How about that? For the text line, I love your show because it's so well balanced. You make learning fun and the laughter is contagious. Here's another one. Political talk without complaining. Free speech, First Amendment, instead of controlled speech dictated by hosts. I don't know what that means exactly. Let's see here. Here's my poem. You be you and you do what you do. Never stray from what you say. Just keep doing what you do because people like me will always listen to you. Love your show and have a blessed night. How about that? These people are being nice. The world does revolve around things are ran. I think the world does revolve about how things are ran. Is that, I think that might be a mistype. What's the definition of a liberal and or an independent? I don't know. That's the whole idea. Everyone has their own definition. Elizabeth Warren, thank you very much. New Mexico, that was the person I was thinking of. Yeah, Josh Hawley in Missouri and Elizabeth Warren in Massachusetts. They're cutting together all sorts of deals, co-sponsoring legislation. What's going on with that? Tim in Washington State says Biff's barbecue sauce. I have not tried Biff's barbecue sauce. As much as I love America, this is from Texas, as much as I love America, it seems to me lately citizen representation is not working so well. Too much corruption and lack of respect for the common person. Boy, ain't that the truth. Trump's debt is socialism. And then let's see if we got a couple more here. Let's see here. And then texts are coming in. Yeah, all you need to do is text the link, say you want a link to 844-2-McGraw, and I will send you the rib recipe, and then you will have the world championship rib recipe. That's going to do it for us tonight. Thanks for calling. Thanks for listening and texting 1-844-2-McGraw, 1-844-262-4729. That's going to do it for us. Thanks to John Bolton for checking in earlier in the night. I don't know where the 3 hours goes. Our executive director is Alex Hinton. He keeps us on track. Our engineer tonight is Richard Good. I'm McGraw-Milhaven. That's the team. This is America at Night.
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2: And this update is brought to you by Landrum Spine and Sports Chiropractic. Hopkinsville police are investigating after an adult male was shot by a firearm on Walnut Street Wednesday afternoon. The shooting occurred in the 1200 block of Walnut Street, and Hopkinsville Fire and EMS Captain Peyton Rogers says the victim was in a car and suffered a single gunshot wound to the chest. Rogers says he was transported to Jenny Stewart Medical Center with CPR in progress. Lori Henning Martin was recently announced as Farm Credit Mid-America's new Retail Operations Director for the Hopkinsville, Russellville, and Bowling Green offices. According to a news release, Martin has worked with the company for nearly 19 years. A deadly tick-borne illness is putting domestic cats at risk in Kentucky. Bowling Green veterinarian Dr. Adrian Price-Williams says bobcat fever can kill a cat within 48 hours if left untreated. Deontay Berry reporting.
3: Here's your WHOP Weather Center forecast. Partly cloudy with fog overnight with a low of 65. Winds out of the north at around 5 miles an hour. Slight chance of thunderstorms with fog early Thursday. Daytime highs approaching 82. Cloudy skies with a few peaks of sun. Lows dip down to about 64. Thursday night, slight chance for storms. That's the forecast from the WHOP Weather Center. I'm meteorologist Megan Mulford. Currently, it's 77 degrees.
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5: This is a Bloomberg Money Minute. Cloud software company Salesforce has spent much of this year facing down investors' fears that artificial intelligence would supplant the need for its products. Its latest earnings show that Salesforce isn't going to wait and see if that's true. The company is leaning heavily into marketing its own AI products under the Agentforce and Data 360 banners. For its efforts, Salesforce beat profit and revenue forecast last quarter. It's also raising its full-year revenue forecast. Aggressive spending by Facebook owner Meta Platforms to roll out its AI product slate means a lot of bills to pay, so it is rolling out a new revenue stream to help cover some costs. It's selling consumer subscriptions to its Meta AI chatbot for the first time. It will come in two tiers, Meta One Plus, priced at $7.99 a month, and Meta One Premium, priced at $19.99 a month. It is being rolled out first in Singapore, Guatemala, and Bolivia, with more countries to be added later. Andrew O'Day, Bloomberg Radio.
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7: Fox Fox News. I'm Ted Linder. The U.S. has carried out more self-defense strikes against Iran. Officials say U.S. forces intercepted four Iranian attack drones near the Strait of Hormuz. Crews resumed searching for nine missing workers at a factory in Longview, Washington, after a chemical tank explosion this week killed two other workers.
8: The remaining roughly 25,000 gallons is contained in the tank, is leaking slowly out of the tank.
7: And that's Fire Chief Scott Goldstein. President Trump on Wednesday holding a cabinet meeting with members of his administration at the White House discussing the economy. Treasury Secretary Scott Bessent said President Trump and oil prices should return to normal once the conflict with Iran comes to an end.
9: In terms of prices, I believe the prices are transitory. Oil will be lower than pre-conflict levels when this ends. Natural gas is already down.
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10: Here's your WHOP Weather Center forecast. Partly cloudy with fog overnight with a low of 65. Winds out of the north at around 5 miles an hour. Slight chance of thunderstorms with fog early Thursday. Daytime highs approaching 82. Cloudy skies with a few peaks of sun. Lows dip down to about 64. Thursday night, slight chance for storms. That's the forecast from the WHOP Weather Center. I'm meteorologist Megan Mulford. Currently, it's 77 degrees.
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0: From Hopkinsville's News Authority, this is WHOP News.
1: And this update is brought to you by Charlie Henderson State Farm. Hopkinsville police are investigating after 19-year-old Jordan Jones of Hopkinsville was shot in Walnut Street Wednesday afternoon and later died of his injuries. Hopkinsville Fire and EMS Captain Peyton Rogers says Jones was in a car and suffered a single gunshot wound to the chest. Rogers says he was transported to Jenny Stewart Medical Center with CPR in progress. Christian County Coroner Scott Daniel later confirmed that Jones died of his injuries. Lori Henning Martin was recently announced as Farm Credit Mid-America's new Retail Operations Director for the Hopkinsville, Russellville, and Bowling Green offices. According to a news release, Martin has worked with Farm Credit Mid-America for nearly 19 years. And in Kentucky's latest housing report, realtors say that in April, the market saw a more than 18% increase in sales volume month over month. Deontay Berry reporting.
2: Here's your WHOP Weather Center forecast. Partly cloudy with fog overnight with a low of 65. Winds out of the north at around 5 miles an hour. Slight chance of thunderstorms with fog early Thursday. Daytime highs approaching 82. Cloudy skies with a few peaks of sun. Lows dip down to about 64 Thursday night. Slight chance for storms. That's the forecast from the WHOP Weather Center. I'm meteorologist Megan Mulford. Currently, it's 75 degrees.
3: This is a Bloomberg Money Minute. Right now is a tricky time to be a PC maker, and HP knows all about it. The company has enjoyed surging demand as customers replace gear and invest in new systems to take advantage of AI features, but that same AI demand has also created a shortage of memory chips that's rapidly increased costs. In response, HP has taken steps including raising prices, and now we find out that it's worked. Profit and revenue beat expectations last quarter, and its current quarter prediction is ahead of Wall Street forecasts. Later today, we get the latest results from HP rival Dell. Another financial company is cutting jobs, but differing from recent layoff announcements, the move by New York's Perella Weinberg isn't about AI replacing workers. A source tells Bloomberg the almost 10% workforce reduction, including a dozen partners, comes as the company pivots from lower-performing areas of the business and is independent of its own AI initiatives, which have not yet resulted in job losses. Andrew O'Day, Bloomberg Radio.
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5: Fox News, I'm Sue Guzman. The U.S. carries out more self-defense strikes against Iran. Officials say U.S. forces intercepted four Iranian attack drones near the Strait of Hormuz. President Trump earlier in the day gave reporters an update on the peace negotiations.
6: Iran is very much intent. They want very much to make a deal. So far, they haven't gotten there. We're not satisfied with it, but now we will be. We will be either that or we'll have to just finish the job.
5: Crews continue searching for nine missing workers at a factory in Longview, Washington. They believe all of them died after a chemical tank explosion killed two others. Fire Chief Scott Goldstein.
7: The remaining roughly 25,000 gallons is contained in the tank, is leaking slowly out of the tank.
5: Officials say that those who remain missing are unlikely to have survived. 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
11: News strikes in Iran. I'm Sue Guzman, Fox News. The United States downing several drones over the Strait of Hormuz, with a fragile ceasefire with Iran now under threat.
12: The U.S. military shooting down four Iranian-based attack drones that posed a threat around the Strait of Hormuz. U.S. forces, by the way, also hitting an Iranian ground control station in Bandar Abbas. U.S. Central Command in a statement said the strikes were, quote, measured, purely defensive, and intended to maintain the ceasefire. Iranian

0: From Hopkinsville's News Authority, this is WHOP News.
1: And this update is brought to you by Charlie Henderson State Farm. Hopkinsville police are investigating after 19-year-old Jordan Jones of Hopkinsville was shot in Walnut Street Wednesday afternoon and later died of his injuries. Hopkinsville Fire and EMS Captain Peyton Rogers says Jones was in a car and suffered a single gunshot wound to the chest. Rogers says he was transported to Jenny Stewart Medical Center with CPR in progress. Christian County Coroner Scott Daniel later confirmed that Jones died of his injuries. Lori Henning Martin was recently announced as Farm Credit Mid-America's new Retail Operations Director for the Hopkinsville, Russellville, and Bowling Green offices. According to a news release, Martin has worked with Farm Credit Mid-America for nearly 19 years. And in Kentucky's latest housing report, realtors say that in April, the market saw a more than 18% increase in sales volume month over month. Deontay Berry reporting.
2: Here's your WHOP Weather Center forecast. Cloudy skies with a few peaks of sun, with fog and spots early today, with daytime highs approaching 84. Winds out of the northeast at around 5 miles an hour. Lows dip down to about 64. Tonight, partly cloudy skies. Cloudy skies with a few peaks of sun. Tomorrow, high temperatures reach up to 81. That's the forecast from the WHOP Weather Center. I'm meteorologist Megan Mulford. Currently, it's 74 degrees.
3: This is a Bloomberg Money Minute. We're set to get a revised measure today of the U.S. economy, January to March, which included the first month of the Iran war. And economists think we will see a small but significant uptick in the measure from 2% growth to 2.1. That is due in part to more robust levels of residential and commercial construction to start the year and an upward revision to measures of retail sales, suggesting a more resilient consumer than expected. We're positioned today to learn a lot more about the financial health of the U.S. consumer as a slew of retail companies post their latest results, including Best Buy, Dollar Tree, Kohl's, and Burlington stores ahead of the start of Wall Street trading, and Costco, Gap, and American Eagle after the close. Hanging all over this is inflation, and today we will also learn more about that. Thanks to gas prices, the April Personal Consumption Expenditures Index is forecast to show a jump to 3.8% year over year. Andrew O'Day, Bloomberg Radio.
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11: Fox News, I'm Ted Linder. President Trump holding a cabinet meeting Wednesday with members of his administration at the White House discussing the economy. Treasury Secretary Scott Bessent said President Trump and oil prices should return to normal once the conflict with Iran comes to an end.
12: In terms of prices, I believe the prices are transitory. Oil will be lower than pre-conflict levels when this ends. Natural gas is already down.
11: Crews resumed searching for 9 missing workers at a factory in Longview, Washington after a chemical tank explosion killed 2 other workers.
13: The remaining roughly 25,000 gallons is contained in the tank, is leaking slowly out of the tank.
11: It's Fire Chief Scott Goldstein. And the U.S. carrying out more self-defense strikes against Iran. Officials say U.S. forces intercepted 4 Iranian attack drones near the Strait of Hormuz. 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
7: Trying to hold. I'm Ted Lindner, Fox News. The U.S. downing a group of drones over the Strait of Hormuz as the fragile Middle East ceasefire remains for now, but is under threat. Fox's Ashley Webster with more.
8: The U.S. military shooting down four Iranian-based attack drones that posed a threat around the Strait of Hormuz. U.S. forces, by the way, also hitting an Iranian ground control station in Bandar Abbas. U.S. Central Command in a statement said the strikes were, quote, measured, purely defensive, and intended to maintain the ceasefire. Iranian state TV reporting also the details of a draft agreement which included the reopening of the Strait of Hormuz, also the withdrawal of U.S. forces from the region. The White House quickly, after that was reported, branded the report as complete fabrication.
7: On Wednesday in a cabinet meeting, President Trump expressed confidence that a deal with Iran is near. And U.S. Central Command says they've executed another strike on a suspected drug boat in the Eastern Pacific. They claim two male narco-terrorists were killed. Sources telling Fox News the Coast Guard is asking Bahamian officials to let a dive team search in new areas

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1: And this update is brought to you by Charlie Henderson State Farm. Hopkinsville police are investigating after 19-year-old Jordan Jones of Hopkinsville was shot in Walnut Street Wednesday afternoon and later died of his injuries. Hopkinsville Fire and EMS Captain Peyton Rogers says Jones was in a car and suffered a single gunshot wound to the chest. Rogers says he was transported to Jenny Stewart Medical Center with CPR in progress. Christian County Coroner Scott Daniel later confirmed that Jones died of his injuries. Lori Henning Martin was recently announced as Farm Credit Mid-America's new Retail Operations Director for the Hopkinsville, Russellville, and Bowling Green offices. According to a news release, Martin has worked with Farm Credit Mid-America for nearly 19 years. And in Kentucky's latest housing report, realtors say that in April, the market saw a more than 18% increase in sales volume month over month. Deontay Berry reporting.
2: Here's your WHOP Weather Center forecast. Cloudy skies with a few peaks of sun, with fog and spots early today, with daytime highs approaching 84. Winds out of the northeast at around 5 miles an hour. Lows dip down to about 64. Tonight, partly cloudy skies. Cloudy skies with a few peaks of sun. Tomorrow, high temperatures reach up to 81. That's the forecast from the WHOP Weather Center. I'm meteorologist Megan Mulford. Right now, it's 72 degrees.
3: This is a Bloomberg Money Minute. Cloud software company Salesforce has spent much of this year facing down investors' fears that artificial intelligence would supplant the need for its products. Its latest earnings show that Salesforce isn't going to wait and see if that's true. The company is leaning heavily into marketing its own AI products under the Agentforce and Data 360 banners. For its efforts, Salesforce beat profit and revenue forecast last quarter. It's also raising its full-year revenue forecast. Aggressive spending by Facebook owner Meta Platforms to roll out its AI product slate means a lot of bills to pay, so it is rolling out a new revenue stream to help cover some costs. It's selling consumer subscriptions to its Meta AI chatbot for the first time. It will come in two tiers, Meta One Plus, priced at $7.99 a month, and Meta One Premium, priced at $19.99 a month. It is being rolled out first in Singapore, Guatemala, and Bolivia, with more countries to be added later. Andrew O'Day, Bloomberg Radio.
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5: Fox News, I'm Sue Guzman. The U.S. and Iran exchanging more strikes as peace negotiations continue. President Trump claiming Iran's negotiating on fumes and insists the midterm elections won't make him rush into a deal with Tehran.
6: Look what happened last night. That was the prelude to the midterms. People understand it. They know that, very simple, Iran cannot have a nuclear weapon.
5: President referring to Ken Paxton, who he endorsed, defeating John Cornyn in the Republican primary. The president holding a cabinet meeting with members of his administration at the White House Wednesday, discussing the economy. Treasury Secretary Scott Bessent says oil prices should return to normal once the conflict with Iran comes to an end.
7: In terms of prices, I believe the prices are transitory. Oil will be lower than pre-conflict levels when this ends. Natural gas is already down.
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10: Of strikes in Iran. I'm Sue Guzman, Fox News. U.S. has downed several drones over the Strait of Hormuz as the fragile ceasefire with Iran is being tested.
11: The U.S. military shooting down four Iranian-based attack drones that posed a threat around the Strait of Hormuz. U.S. forces, by the way, also hitting an Iranian ground control station in Bandar Abbas. U.S. Central Command in a statement said the strikes were, quote, measured, purely defensive, and intended to maintain the ceasefire. Iranian state TV reporting also the details of a draft agreement, which included the reopening of the Strait of Hormuz. Also, the withdrawal of U.S. forces from the region. The White House quickly, after that was reported, branded the report as complete fabrication.
10: Fox's Ashley Webster. Meanwhile, an Iranian official says Tehran will not back down from its red lines in negotiations with the U.S. Ibrahim Azizi, who's a member of the Iranian parliament, posting on X that includes, he says, the country's right to enrich uranium, maintain stockpiles of enriched uranium, and control the Strait of Hormuz. President Trump holding a cabinet meeting at the White House Wednesday as peace talks continue with Iran.
12: Back at the White House, with cameras rolling, the president insisted that the midterm elections won't make him rush into a bad deal with Iran.
13: The primary urgency is that we can't let Iran have a nuclear weapon. But at the same time, we have a tremendous amount of oil. Gas, coal, we have tremendous amounts of energy.
12: While there was a good deal of attention on Iran, the president also highlighted the work he's doing back here at home to make sure the nation gets safer, as well as the administration.

0: From Hopkinsville's News Authority, this is WHOP News.
1: And this update is brought to you by Charlie Henderson State Farm. Hopkinsville police are investigating after 19-year-old Jordan Jones of Hopkinsville was shot in Walnut Street Wednesday afternoon and later died of his injuries. Hopkinsville Fire and EMS Captain Peyton Rogers says Jones was in a car and suffered a single gunshot wound to the chest. Rogers says he was transported to Jenny Stewart Medical Center with CPR in progress. Christian County Coroner Scott Daniel later confirmed that Jones died of his injuries. Lori Henning Martin was recently announced as Farm Credit Mid-America's new Retail Operations Director for the Hopkinsville, Russellville, and Bowling Green offices. According to a news release, Martin has worked with Farm Credit Mid-America for nearly 19 years. And in Kentucky's latest housing report, realtors say that in April, the market saw a more than 18% increase in sales volume month over month. Deontay Berry reporting.
2: Here's your WHOP Weather Center forecast. Cloudy skies with a few peaks of sun, with fog and spots early today, with daytime highs approaching 84. Winds out of the northeast at around 5 miles an hour. Lows dip down to about 64. Tonight, partly cloudy skies. Cloudy skies with a few peaks of sun. Tomorrow, high temperatures reach up to 81. That's the forecast from the WHOP Weather Center. I'm meteorologist Megan Mulford. Currently, it's 70 degrees.
3: This is a Bloomberg Money Minute. Right now is a tricky time to be a PC maker, and HP knows all about it. The company has enjoyed surging demand as customers replace gear and invest in new systems to take advantage of AI features, but that same AI demand has also created a shortage of memory chips that's rapidly increased costs. In response, HP has taken steps, including raising prices, and now we find out that it's worked. Profit and revenue beat expectations last quarter, and its current quarter prediction is ahead of Wall Street forecast. Later today, we get the latest results from HP rival Dell. Another financial company is cutting jobs, but differing from recent layoff announcements, the move by New York's Perella Weinberg isn't about AI replacing workers. A source tells Bloomberg the almost 10% workforce reduction, including a dozen partners, comes as the company pivots from lower performing areas of the business and is independent of its own AI initiatives, which have not yet resulted in job losses. Andrew O'Day, Bloomberg Radio.
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5: Fox News, I'm Ted Linder. The U.S. carried out more self-defense strikes against Iran Wednesday. Officials say U.S. forces intercepted four Iranian attack drones near the Strait of Hormuz. Crews resumed searching for nine missing workers at a factory in Longview, Washington, after a chemical tank explosion killed two other workers.
6: The remaining roughly 25,000 gallons is contained in the tank. Is leaking slowly out of the tank.
5: The investigation and the explosion continues. It's Fire Chief Scott Goldstein. President Trump holding a cabinet meeting with members of his administration at the White House Wednesday. Treasury Secretary Scott Bessent saying oil prices should return to normal once the conflict with Iran comes to an end.
7: In terms of prices, I believe the prices are transitory. Oil will be lower than pre-conflict levels when this ends. Natural gas is already down.
5: And in the NHL Eastern Conference Finals, the Carolina Hurricanes defeated the Montreal Canadiens Wednesday night 4-0 to go up 3-1 in the series. 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
7: News strikes on Iran. I'm Ted Lindner, Fox News. The U.S. downing a group of drones over the Strait of Hormuz with a fragile Middle East ceasefire under threat.
8: The U.S. military shooting down four Iranian-based attack drones that posed a threat around the Strait of Hormuz. U.S. forces, by the way, also hitting an Iranian ground control station in Bandar Abbas. U.S. Central Command in a statement said the strikes were, quote, measured, purely defensive, and intended to maintain the ceasefire. Iranian state TV reporting also the details of a draft agreement which included the reopening of the Strait of Hormuz, also the withdrawal of U.S. forces from the region. The White House quickly after that was reported branded the report as complete fabrication.
7: Fox's Ashley Webster. Meantime, sources telling Fox News the Coast Guard asking Bahamian officials to let a dive team search in new areas for the body of Lynette Hooker.
9: Investigators have been looking at GPS data from Brian Hooker's phone in which he was using a marine navigation app. That data's pointed them to new areas of interest that have not been searched as of yet. A source tells Fox U.S. authorities plan to focus on an area of the Bahamas Sea of Abaco with waters reaching 25-foot depths. Brian and Lynette were headed back to their sailboat earlier this year when he reportedly said Lynette fell off their dinghy. But Lynette's daughter, Brian's stepdaughter, has raised questions about what happened, saying Brian had anger issues and her mother was an excellent swimmer. Jill Nato, Fox News.
7: Brian Hooker was held by Bahamian authorities during the initial search for his wife, but was released without any charges being filed. And U.S. Central Command says they've executed another strike on a suspected drug boat in the Eastern Pacific. They claim two male narco-terrorists were killed. 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
12: That heat's going to be out there for one more day.
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0: Turning livestock out for grazing this year has been an issue for some producers due to freezing temperatures and drought. Nebraska Extension educator Randy Sainer.
3: As we have drought, roots die because we can't just get enough moisture. And so in the spring of the year, we have to have some roots to bring it up, right? And so if you graze it off real short, real fast, it has to use those roots again to put up new shoots. And so you can really weaken the grass if you're not careful. So you want to give it time. We've been recommending to turn out in June, which is really, for a lot of people, they can't do that because they're out of hay. But if there's any way you can rotate or do a flash graze and bring them back in and put some nutrition in them and let that grass get back up, you're going to be way better off.
0: But the biggest challenge, he says, is the lack of hay.
3: People run out of hay and trying to find it. I mean, that's the challenge. A lot of our hay is coming out of South Dakota. They had a lot of rain. So there's quite a bit of hay in South Dakota. It's a ways to bring it in. The other thing is people are using cornstalk bales and distillers, and that works pretty good. We're seeing quite a bit of dirt in some of the cornstalk bales. When you get a lot of dirt in there, that means that dirt weighs and it doesn't give you any benefit from a nutrition standpoint. And that can be a challenge, but there is still some cornstalks out there. And don't forget, as calves get bigger, they need feed too. So those are all issues if you're dry lotting.
0: He says the El Nino weather cycle should help going forward, as that usually means more moisture in the atmosphere, which means rain. I'm Lori Boyer. For more agriculture information, log on to agriculture.com.
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5: Here's your WHOP Weather Center forecast. Cloudy skies with a few peaks of sun with fog and spots early today, with daytime highs approaching 84. Winds out of the northeast at around 5 miles an hour. Lows dip down to about 64. Tonight, partly cloudy. Slight chance of rain showers. Tomorrow, high temperatures reach up to 81. Cloudy skies with a few peaks of sun. That's the forecast from the WHOP Weather Center. I'm meteorologist Megan Mulford. Currently, 71.
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7: No fear, just facts. 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
8: Thanks for spending time with us. Welcome into Thursday, May 28. Gordon Deal with Nicole Murray. Some of our top stories and headlines. U.S. military conducted more strikes on Iran after the Islamic Republic attacked commercial vessels. 11 people now presumed dead following the rupture of a toxic chemical tank in Washington state. In a loss for Democrats, a judge earlier today declined to block President Trump's order to compile a list of U.S. citizens eligible to vote, part of his crackdown on mail-in voting. Coast Guard wants permission from the Bahamas to search for a missing Michigan woman. And the 98-year-old from from the UK who checked off a wild bucket list item. His story in about 20 minutes. The Midwest gained 16,000 people from other U.S. regions in the year ending last June, reversing perennial population losses. A deeper dive from Gene Whalen, economics reporter at the Wall Street Journal. Gene, peel back the layers.
9: So for a long time, the Midwest was losing population to other states year after year. And that was happening for a variety of reasons. But the latest census estimates show that in the year that ended last June, the Midwest gained slightly more people from the rest of the country than it lost to the rest of the country. So it had a net gain of about 16,000 people, which isn't huge, but it reverses the year-to-year losses that had exceeded like 175,000 people only a few years ago. So it's a good turnaround in what we call net domestic migration in the U.S., which essentially means who is moving to and from X state.
8: Yeah. All right. So why is this happening in the Midwest?
9: So part of the reason is for a long time, the South was a big magnet for people leaving the Midwest because the South offered a lot of jobs. Factories were moving down there. Some of the service industries were building up a lot in the South. But that job growth in the South has slowed down a lot. So that's one factor. Also, housing affordability in the Midwest is pretty good. You can get a home there more cheaply than in other parts of the country. And as we see housing prices rising everywhere, that's another factor keeping people, you know, put in the Midwest and even attracting some people to the area, too.
8: You referenced the service-based economies here in some of these cities. Like which ones?
9: Well, like Phoenix, Atlanta, Miami, Florida, Orlando, all those places had a boom of a lot of jobs, not just services, but all kinds of jobs. And we've seen some of that job growth slow down in recent years, as job growth has slowed down nationwide, but the South has also slowed down as well.
8: And so what, Midwest cities are now offering this?
9: It's more just that the South is offering less of it, and therefore people are not leaving the Midwest as much as they used to.
8: Got it. We're speaking with Gene Whalen, economics reporter at the Wall Street Journal. The story is called The Midwestern Exodus is Finally Ending. You focused in on Akron, Ohio. Explain what's happening there.
9: So Akron is, for a long time had a really rough economy, and it's definitely not out of the woods yet. It was the home of a lot of tire manufacturing, and a lot of that manufacturing went away when foreign competition ramped up. So the area lost a lot of people over many years. But in recent years, and in fact, in the most recent year that the census has tracked, the Akron metro area actually gained people for the first time in a while. So there had been flat or shrinking populations in the Akron metro area before, and now there are modest gains in population.
8: Oh, all right. One of these so-called boomerangers that you reference in your story is Nate Albright. I think grew up in Akron, went to Las Vegas for a while, now back to Akron. How come?
9: So he went back to work for a tech company, actually, that has started up in one of the old abandoned tire factories, the BF Goodrich Tire Factory. It's this big hulking campus on the edge of town, red brick, built, 100 years ago or more, and one of those real industrial kind of eyesores from a bygone era. But inside of it now, there is a tech startup incubator. And it's taken up 9 floors of the building, and there are all of these dozens and dozens of these tech startups working there now. And Nate came back to town from Las Vegas, actually, in order to work for one of these tech companies because it was a really cool job, he said. So it's kind of, not everyone coming back to town is getting a job at a tech startup, but that was, one hopeful sign for the economy that maybe it can turn things around and kind of grow some new industries.
8: Thanks, Gene. Gene Whalen, economics reporter at the Wall Street Journal. By the way, make sure to check out a podcast of today's show. On the podcast, how college kids can avoid sinking their career before it starts, and 2 stories of men in Florida being nuisances while naked. The podcast is available on Apple, Google, Spotify, or wherever you get your podcasts. Just do a search for This Morning with Gordon Deal. 20 minutes in front of the hour on This Morning, America's First News. Coming up next, a most awkward encounter between a Florida cop and a woman he accused of using her phone while driving.
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5: Here's your WHOP Weather Center forecast. Cloudy skies with a few peaks of sun, with fog and spots early today, with daytime highs approaching 84. Winds out of the northeast at around 5 miles an hour. Lows dip down to about 64. Tonight, partly cloudy. Slight chance of rain showers. Tomorrow, high temperatures reach up to 81. Cloudy skies with a few peaks of sun. That's the forecast from the WHOP Weather Center. I'm meteorologist Megan Mulford. Currently, 71.
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8: Thanks for spending time with us. Welcome into Friday Eve. It is time now for the mic drop with this morning's Mike Gavin.
24: Good morning. Well, as we continue to pay inflated prices for food, people seem to be more on the lookout for possible scams, cheating us out of what we've paid for. A Reddit user got some attention yesterday after putting their bag of what appeared to be Tyson frozen chicken strips on a scale and found out they were being shortchanged. The writing on the bag says it's supposed to weigh 25 ounces, but in reality, the chicken only checked in at just under 16 ounces. Commenters had plenty of thoughts. Some actually defended Big Chicken, saying that this type of thing happens from time to time in packaging facilities and that a simple call to the company will get them some freebies. Others called it out as just another stealthy way that corporations are bleeding us dry.
8: Wow. That's not even like that close of a miss.
24: Right.
8: Know? It says 25 ounces.
24: Yeah.
8: If it was 22, okay, yeah. I can see. This is 19. That's a 36% miss.
24: Look at you doing the math.
8: Huh? Where's my 36% off?
24: Yeah.
8: I'm not sure I'm getting that there.
24: Yeah, for sure. Yeah, that doesn't seem like something that should happen in normal everyday operations.
8: Yeah.
24: Like, that's a big miss, not just a little miss.
8: I know the big chicken defenders say, it happens from time to time, but yeah. By this much?
24: Yeah.
0: Yeah, I want my money back.
24: Yeah. Now, look, you know, if they're going to send me all kinds of free stuff, that's great. Uh-huh. But I mean, again, if you're not, you have to catch it first for them to send you the free stuff.
0: Yes.
24: How many of these things go sort of unnoticed by people who aren't paying attention, just so assuming it says 25, that there's 25 in the bag?
0: Who is that little scale in the house?
24: Right.
0: Right. Who can do this? Drug dealers, perhaps.
24: Yeah. The rest of us, not as much. And we know that some of the criminals we talk about get caught red-handed, but that would seem to have been impossible in this case. A Florida woman was pulled over back in February by a Palm Beach County sheriff's officer, and the body camera footage of their interaction has gone viral. In the clip, the officer tells the 36-year-old woman that he caught her holding her phone with her right hand and manipulating that phone while she was driving. There's just one little problem. She doesn't have a right hand, which the officer quickly found out when the driver held up her right hand for him to see. The woman then laughed and suggested that the officer just call it a day, but he did not, insisting that she had a hand up holding a phone. The officer then awkwardly asked the woman to put a hand to God that she hadn't been using her phone while she was driving, which she did with her handless right arm. Unamused, the officer issued her a citation for allegedly violating Florida's wireless communications while driving law, which could have come with a $116 penalty. The citation was challenged in court, and the officer requested a dismissal due to lack of evidence.
0: Ah, oh, so he kind of relented in the at the end.
24: Yeah. I guess, I mean, did it seal his fate when he came at her with the right hand? You know, if he had just said, in your hand, like, would all this have been avoided? Like, she could have just, you know, it was in her left hand, it was in your hand. But because he said right hand, does that mean, and as far as the law is concerned, that that's it? Like, there's no way he could convict her.
0: Well, I think it was reasonable to assume that he saw her right arm was up.
24: Yeah.
0: Holding the phone. So I think it's reasonable to say maybe he couldn't see it that clearly, that there weren't actually digits on the end of her wrist indicating a hand was in use. But he couldn't seem to get beyond the phrase hand. It was in your hand. Hand.
24: If hand to
0: said,
24: God. Hand
0: if he
24: to God.
0: Said it is at the end of your nub or your stub, whatever she calls it, because she was very lighthearted about it seemed.
24: Yes.
0: Maybe he would have done better, but he kind of made a little mess when he couldn't get out of his own jam. Like, he kept saying hand.
24: Yeah, it would seem so. And it was her first offense, too. So I guess they were sort of more likely to throw it out anyway. So
0: she was funny about the way she kept raising it.
24: Okay.
0: I'll raise my hand to God.
24: Yeah. I mean, look.
0: I don't have a hand. Thank you, Mike. 13 minutes now in front of the hour. On This Morning, America's First News.
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26: Good morning. This is a WHOP Sports Update brought to you by Chick-fil-A. I'm Joe Wilson. The Region 2 Baseball Tournament Championship will be a rematch of the District 8 title game as University Heights Academy and Christian County both advanced with region semifinal wins Wednesday night at Chris Simmons Field. The Colonels defeated Caldwell County 4-0, and UHA rallied from a 4-run deficit to beat Madisonville 8-7. Tonight's game scheduled for 6 o'clock, airtimes at 5:45 on 95.3 The Farm and 953thefarm.com. In the Region 2 Softball Tournament Championship, it'll be Henderson County against Crittenden County. The Colonels defeated Lyon County 5-1. Crittenden County beat Madisonville 5-2. Meet the Hoppers held last night at the Camo Caravan in downtown Hopkinsville. The Hoppers are set to begin their 14th season in the Ohio Valley League on Friday night as they play host to the Madisonville Miners at 6:30. Airtime for that one is 6:15 on 95.3 The Farm. And the Battle of Bluegrass has been scheduled. Kentucky and Louisville will meet December 12th in Lexington. That's sports. I'm Joe Wilson.
5: Here's your WHOP Weather Center forecast. Cloudy skies with a few peaks of sun, with fog and spots early today, with daytime highs approaching 84. Winds out of the northeast at around 5 miles an hour. Lows dip down to about 64. Tonight, partly cloudy.
7: Slight chance of rain showers. Tomorrow, high temperatures reach up to 81. Cloudy skies with a few peaks of sun. That's the forecast from the WHOP Weather Center. I'm meteorologist Megan Mulford. Currently, 71.
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0: Roger with us. New data finds that with the average price of gas at $4.42 per gallon, more Americans are tapping their emergency savings to cover travel costs. SecureSave, a company that sponsors emergency savings, says during the week of April 23rd, 11% of withdrawals were for things like gas, car insurance, and car repairs. That's up sharply from a year earlier. Soaring oil and gas prices have upended many household budgets in recent months. The households hardest hit by higher gas prices have been low to middle income households, especially people who make less than 40 grand a year. Other related data, the Bureau of Economic Analysis says after the war with Iran started, the personal savings rate, or the share of disposable income that people save, fell to 3.6% in March compared to 5.1% a year earlier. 8 minutes now in front of the hour on This Morning. Once again, here's Nicole Murray.
12: And now, the three big things you need to know. Number one.
13: U.S. forces have conducted new defensive military strikes against Iran after Tehran launched drones at commercial ships in the Strait of Hormuz. Despite peace discussions, President Trump said he will not ease up on Iranian sanctions.
15: No, we're not talking about any easing of sanctions or giving money. No sanctions, no money, no nothing. We have control of money that they claim is theirs. We'll keep control of that money.
13: Trump also rejected a report that he is close to a compromise deal with Tehran.
12: Number two.
13: The White House has confirmed that the U.S. is setting up a health facility in Kenya to receive Americans who are exposed to the Ebola virus in regions affected by the outbreak. Secretary of State Marco Rubio.
27: We cannot and will not allow any cases of Ebola to enter the United States.
13: Uganda has also ordered the closure of its border with Congo, where suspected cases of Ebola are surging.
12: Number three.
13: Minneapolis City Council leaders are demanding answers from Mayor Jacob Fry following the sudden resignation of Police Chief Brian O'Hara. City Council President Elliot Payne on the tip that reopened an investigation into O'Hara's conduct.
28: In December, a witness came forward to indicate that the chief had interfered in that previous investigation, and a new investigation was opened.
13: O'Hara resigned earlier this week following the release of the report that showed he had likely interfered with an investigation probing his sexual relationships with city employees. Former First Lady Jill Biden said on CBS that she was frightened by former President Biden's 2024 debate performance.
29: I don't know what happened. I mean, as I watched it, I thought, oh, my God, he's having a stroke. And it scared me to death.
13: Biden dropped out of the 2024 presidential race a month after the debate. FIFA could be in some trouble. The attorneys general in New York and New Jersey have announced they are investigating whether FIFA's ticketing practices for the World Cup violated consumer protection laws. The New York Post reports that scientists have developed a nasal spray that could reverse brain aging and restore memory and focus.
0: Restore memory?
13: Yes.
0: With a nasal spray?
13: Yeah, because it's all about how inflamed your brain is. So that's the symptom that the nasal spray addresses.
0: I see. So it reduces some inflammation, perhaps.
13: Correct.
0: Yet restores memory.
13: Yes.
0: Yeah, I'm going to need to see some proof of that.
13: Oh, why do you got to be such a negative Nelly?
0: Reverse brain aging with just a spray.
13: It's so cool. Why can't we be like, ooh, wow, yeah.
0: Okay, I'll be paying attention.
13: Okay.
0: 6 minutes in front of the hour.
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0: Thanks for being with us. A 98-year-old man from the UK achieved his lifelong dream of standing on top of a flying plane and broke a record while he was at it. Guinness World Records says Harry Heisman took to the skies last weekend to become the oldest male wing walker in history. The daredevil took on the thrilling challenge to raise money.

0: This news update is brought to you by HES, proudly powering Hopkinsville for over 80 years.
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2: And I'm Hannah Hagman reporting. Hopkinsville police are investigating after 19-year-old Jordan Jones of Hopkinsville was shot on Walnut Street Wednesday afternoon and later died from his injuries. The shooting occurred in the 12,000 block of Walnut Street, where Jones was a passenger in a vehicle and suffered a single gunshot wound to the chest. He was rushed to Jenny Stewart Medical Center, where he would later die of his injuries. No arrests have yet been made. Vehicular homicide suspect Guillermo Liberados was arraigned in Christian Circuit Court on Wednesday for his reported involvement in a fatal crash that happened on March 7th on Fort Campbell Boulevard and ended in the death of Bernice Franklin of Clarksville. William Dethridge Jr. is Liberado's defense attorney and requested that personal items be retrieved from the semi-truck, but Prosecutor Chris Woodall says Kentucky State Police want to examine the vehicle before anyone else is granted access.
3: The lead officer has no problem with that. However, they are still wanting to get data extracted from the truck, and they want to do that before they give access to other people.
4: Is there a black box kind of thing?
3: Yes.
4: Okay.
3: I spoke to him, it was going to be week before last, about status of that, and somebody else from KSP does that.
2: Check those lottery tickets, because the Kentucky Lottery is still looking for whoever won on a $50,000 Powerball ticket sold right here in Hopkinsville at the Circle K on Russellville Road. If you're a winner, you must claim your prize at the headquarters in Louisville. I'm Hannah Hagman.
5: Here's your WHOP Weather Center forecast. Cloudy skies with a few peaks of sun, with fog and spots early today, with daytime highs approaching 84. Winds out of the northeast at around 5 miles an hour. Lows dip down to about 64. Tonight, partly cloudy. Slight chance of rain showers. Tomorrow, high temperatures reach up to 81. Cloudy skies with a few peaks of sun. That's the forecast from the WHOP Weather Center. I'm meteorologist Megan Mulford. Right now, 70.
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7: Fox News, I'm CJ Pop of the U.S. military on the defensive for the second time in the past few days in the Middle East.
8: U.S. officials say U.S. Central Command forces shot down four Iranian one-way attack drones that pose a threat around the Strait of Hormuz. U.S. forces also struck an Iranian ground control station in Bandar Abbas that was about to launch a fifth drone. These actions were measured, purely defensive, and intended to maintain the ceasefire.
7: Fox's Madeline Rivera reporting Iran's military reports had targeted U.S. airbase in Kuwait, which confirmed it responded to missile and drone attacks in its territory. A fresh look on the health of the U.S. economy comes out this morning.
9: The PCE price index, inflation, personal income, and spending for April, and the gross domestic product. Economic growth for the first quarter will be released.
7: That's Fox's Jeannie Casola. 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

0: that would cause the death of the French star and injecting him with a lethal dose. The 60-year-old was the first of the five people to reach a deal with prosecutors, pleading guilty in August of 2024 to one count of conspiracy. He also became the most important witness for the prosecution, which is why the jail time is significantly less than what he might have faced without cooperating. Michelle Foligno, Fox News.
1: Two doctors have gotten prison time. So has a drug counselor who sold the fatal ketamine dose. Another doctor linked to Perry's death got home confinement and then supervised release. We'll get an inflation update later this hour. And ahead of that, on Wall Street, stock futures are falling the day after record highs for the Dow and the NASDAQ. In the NHL playoffs, Carolina shut out Montreal to take a 3-1 lead in the Eastern Conference Final. I'm Dave Anthony. This is Fox News.
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3: A new state law is bringing much-needed protection and funding to pedestrian swinging bridges in eastern Kentucky. Senate Bill 261 allows local governments to use public dollars to maintain the bridges, which are often the only way in or out for families during heavy flooding. The law also protects landowners from liability if the historic structures are used for tourism or recreation. The defense has wrapped up its case in the penalty phase for a man convicted of a deadly Madison County home invasion. Shannon Gilday was found guilty but mentally ill in the 2022 murder of Jordan Morgan. His relatives testified Wednesday that the brutal crime was completely out of character and instead blamed his severe mental illness. The jury will soon decide a sentence ranging from 20 years to the death penalty. The Fayette County Public School Board is considering a $110 million short-term loan as the district grapples with ongoing financial challenges. District leaders say the money is necessary to cover immediate expenses until fall tax collections arrive. The board is also voting on a smaller budget for next school year to rebuild its depleted contingency funds. A Pike County woman is behind bars after allegedly cutting her boyfriend with a knife over a disagreement about a song. Kentucky State Police arrested 23-year-old Heaven Hall early on Wednesday morning after finding the bleeding victim walking along Hurricane Road. Hall told troopers she lashed out after repeatedly asking him to leave her house. She faces domestic violence assault charges. And finally, a Newport nonprofit is tackling Northern Kentucky's affordable housing crisis with a new apartment development designed for working families. Brighton Properties is building the complex for residents earning between $15 and $25 an hour. Tenants will cap their rent at 30% of their income and receive wraparound services like financial coaching and mental health support. The project is expected to be completed within the next year. I'm Travis Laird.
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11: And good morning. This is WHOP News. 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My name is Hannah Hagman reporting. Hopkinsville police are investigating after 19-year-old Jordan Jones of Hopkinsville was shot on Walnut Street Wednesday afternoon and later died from his injuries. The shooting occurred in the 1200 block of Walnut and Hopkinsville Fire, and EMS Captain Peyton Rogers says Jones was in a vehicle and suffered a single gunshot wound to the chest. He was transported to Jenny Stewart Medical Center with CPR in progress. Christian County Coroner Scott Daniel later confirmed that Jones died of his injuries. No arrests have yet been made. As the filing deadline for those looking to seek a nonpartisan office approaches, two individuals have filed to run for Christian County School Board in District 5. They are Dr. Robert Webb and Whitney Doolin Holland, both of Hopkinsville. District 5 is the seat currently held by board member and board chair Tom Bell, who as of Wednesday has not filed to seek re-election. Summer is in our sights, meaning warmer, longer days, and the Tennessee Valley Authority says now is the time to make sure your homes and air conditioning units are ready to beat the heat. TVA Senior Manager of Demand Management Ashley England says we're all looking forward to those summer days, but now might be the time to see if your HVAC needs a tune-up or even an upgrade. The TVA has a rebate program for folks looking to get those systems checked out, and you can learn more on EnergyRight.com.
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11: Vehicular homicide suspect Guillermo Liberatos was arraigned in Christian Circuit Court Wednesday for his reported involvement in a fatal wreck on March 7th on Fort Campbell Boulevard that resulted in the death of Bernice Franklin of Clarksville. William Dethridge Jr. is Liberato's defense attorney, and he requested that personal items be retrieved from the semi-truck Liberato's was driving, but Prosecutor Chris Woodall says the Kentucky State Police want to examine that vehicle before anyone else is granted access. The Hopkinsville Police Department has arrested and charged 32-year-old Blake Smothers of Hopkinsville with second-degree assault and first-degree strangulation after he allegedly attacked a female victim at a residence on Waddell Circle early Monday morning, causing visible injuries that required additional treatment at Jenny Stewart Medical Center. Check those lottery tickets, because the Kentucky Lottery is still looking for whoever won on a $50,000 Powerball ticket sold in Hopkinsville. It was sold at the Circle K on Russellville Road on March 21st. 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More after this.
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14: Here's your WHOP Weather Center forecast. Cloudy skies with a few peaks of sun today, with daytime highs approaching 84. Northeasterly winds 5 to 10 miles an hour. Partly cloudy skies tonight, lows dip down to about 64. Slight chance of rain showers tomorrow. High temperatures reach up to 81. Cloudy skies with a few peaks of sun. That's the forecast from the WHOP Weather Center. I'm meteorologist Megan Mulford. Currently 70.
11: News continues on WHOP. Graveside services for 68-year-old Michael D. Westerman of Lafayette will be at 1 p.m. on Thursday, today, at Powell Cemetery. Maddox Fuqua Hinton Funeral Home is in charge of arrangements. Celebration of Life services for 63-year-old Sherry Lynn Henderson Quinn of Hopkinsville will be at 1 p.m. on Friday at Maddox Fuqua Hinton Funeral Home, with burial to follow in Ancestral Haven Memorial Gardens. Visitation will be at the funeral home on Friday from 10 a.m. until the service hour. Funeral services for 86-year-old Charles Edward Byrd of Hopkinsville will be at 2 p.m. on Friday at Dogwood Funerals and Cremations of Hopkinsville, with burial to follow in Riverside Cemetery. Visitation will be on Friday from noon until the funeral hour. Funeral services for 71-year-old Arlinda Jones Forquin of Hopkinsville will be on Friday at noon at Huggert Beard and Giles Funeral Home. Burial will follow in Ancestral Haven Memorial Gardens. Visitation will be on Friday from 10 a.m. until the funeral hour at the funeral home. Funeral services for 97-year-old Herbert Almy of Hopkinsville will be at 10 a.m. on Monday at Maddox Fuqua Hinton Funeral Home, with burial to follow in Kentucky Veterans Cemetery West with full military honors. Visitation will be at the funeral home on Sunday from 4 until 6 p.m. Funeral mass for 18-year-old Talon Ray Sewell of Trenton will be on Monday at 10 a.m. at Saints Peter and Paul Catholic Church. Visitation will be on Sunday from 4 until 7 p.m. at Huggert Beard and Giles Funeral Home, with a rosary to be said at 7 p.m. And that's been your news. My name is Hannah Hagman reporting.
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22: Good morning. This is the WHOP Sports Update brought to you by Chick-fil-A. I'm Joe Wilson. University Heights Academy and Christian County will meet for the Region 2 Baseball Tournament Championship tonight, as the Colonels defeated Caldwell County 4-0 last night, and UHA rallied from its 4-run deficit to beat Madisonville 8-7. Tonight's game, scheduled for a 6 p.m. start, airtimes at 5:45 on 95.3 The Farm and 953thefarm.com. In the Region 2 Softball Tournament Championship game tonight, Henderson County will face Crittenden County. The Lady Colonels beat Lyon County 5-1, and the Lady Rockets edged Madisonville 5-2. That game scheduled for 6 tonight at Lee S. Jones Park in Eddyville. Meet the Hoppers was held last night at the Camo Caravan in downtown Hopkinsville. The Hoptown Hoppers are set to begin their 14th season in the Ohio Valley League on Friday night as they play host to Madisonville's Miami. Niners at 6:30 at Hopkinsville High School. Airtime for the game, 6:15 on 95.3 The Farm and 953thefarm.com. The Battle of the Bluegrass has been scheduled. The Kentucky and Louisville men's basketball teams will face off December 12th in Lexington, the schools announced. The best shooter in college basketball is officially ready to dive headfirst into free agency. According to CBSSports.com, Iowa State transfer Milan Momchilovic announced Wednesday he will take his name out of the 2026 NBA draft and return to college for a senior season. Louisville, Kentucky, St. John's among those jockeying for positions to get him. The Louisville men's basketball team's top season acquisition will reportedly be on campus this fall. Forward Flory Badunga has withdrawn from the NBA draft. He's transferring from Kansas, where he averaged 13.3 points and 9 rebounds per game. The kickoff times and television designations for the first 3 weeks of the 2026 Kentucky football season were announced yesterday. In the first week, they'll play Youngstown State, and that one will kick off at noon on SEC Network Plus. Week 2's game against Alabama will be at 2:30 on ABC. And week 3, they'll take on Texas A&M at 2:30 on ESPN. That's sports. I'm Joe Wilson.
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1: In the primary, I wanted Jasmine Crockett to win because I thought Jasmine Crockett would be the easiest one to beat. No, I was wrong. I didn't know anything about how radical James Tallarico is. This is the guy claiming that there are 6 biological sexes. I only know of 2. If any caller listening to this radio show right now, if you can name the other 4, please call in. I will put you immediately on the air. He accused white people of spreading racism everywhere they go. He claimed that God is non-binary and said he wanted to put a giant welcome mat at the southern border. He's running for the U.S. Senate in Texas. How stupid is this guy? And he doesn't eat meat, period.
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3: 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The state of Kansas has approved a 5 cent a gallon income tax credit for fuel retailers for E15 and higher blends of gasoline now through 2028. Josh Rowe is CEO of Kansas Corn.
5: About a third of our corn in Kansas goes into ethanol production, something that's highly benefited farmers. Huge benefit to our livestock industry as they utilize the high protein co-products from the ethanol plants there.
3: Rowe says most ethanol-blended gasoline in Kansas is E10. He suggests the tax incentive to sell higher blends could have quite an impact on corn demand.
5: What if we increase that blend by an average of 1%? So on average, we're selling 11% ethanol fuel. That's 110 million gallons of ethanol more. That's 5.7 million bushels of corn more for just a 1% thing.
3: Rowe says higher use of ethanol blends is also good for sorghum growers.
5: As that utilization rate increases demand and is helpful to not only our corn farmers, but our western Kansas plants use a significant amount of grain sorghum in those plants as well.
3: The 5 cent a gallon tax credit has a cap of $2.5 million per year for the entire state. That's Farm to Fork. I'm Darrell Anderson.
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31: 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Don't wait. On this Thursday, a new Harris-Harvard poll says Americans are split 50-50 over the upcoming midterm vote. Obviously, that's bad news for the Democratic Party, which thought it had President Trump and the Republicans on the ropes due to the Iran conflict and higher prices for consumers. The poll, in my opinion, reflects more about lack of leadership on the left than it does about the president's policies. Putting the anti-Trump vote aside, what exactly are Democrats selling to the American people? Well, here's a partial rundown. The left does not want to confront Iran, generally favors Hamas over Israeli forces, wants higher income and corporate taxes, especially a wealth tax, which is a seizure of private property, favors even more government spending on entitlements, despite the $40 trillion debt, supports amnesty for migrants not convicted of violent crimes in America, wants to defund ICE and border enforcement, objects to military action against drug smugglers, supports homeless people living in public spaces. Now, that's a very tough list to swallow for non-ideological voters and provides a shield to Republicans who are facing higher prices for the essentials of life. So, the cliche goes, anything could happen in the midterms. 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So don't wait until it's too late. 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
1: Here's your WHOP Weather Center forecast. Cloudy skies with a few peaks of sun today, with daytime highs approaching 84. Northeasterly winds 5 to 10 miles an hour. Partly cloudy skies tonight, lows dip down to about 64. Slight chance of rain showers tomorrow. High temperatures reach up to 81. Cloudy skies with a few peaks of sun. That's the forecast from the WHOP Weather Center. I'm meteorologist Megan Mulford. Currently, it's 72 degrees.
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2: We just got updates to an economy in the middle of the Iran conflict. I'm Dave Anthony, Fox News. A new report shows incomes were flat last month, but Americans spent 0.5% more in what are called personal consumption expenditures.
3: Better than expected month to month. That's the inflation story. We saw a jump of 0.4%, 3.8% year over year.
2: That annual inflation rate is up slightly from March. Fox Business Network Cheryl Cassone also reports there was less economic growth to start this year than first thought.
3: This is a revision down for first quarter GDP. The first read was 2%. Now we're coming down with the second read of 1.6%.
2: Surging oil and gas prices in the Iran conflict are a big part of the inflation story. Oil back up 2% this morning after fighting flared back up as Iran targeted a commercial ship in the Strait of Hormuz.
4: CENTCOM says at least 5 one-way attack drones were spotted and then shot down in this area. A U.S. strike was then conducted against a control station near the city of Bandar Abbas that was about to launch another drone. In response, the Iranians launched a drone and ballistic missile attack against Kuwait, targeting a U.S. base there, according to Iran's IRGC. The Kuwaitis confirmed an attack on their territory that triggered sirens and alerts. CENTCOM released a statement saying U.S. Central Command and regional partners remain vigilant and measured as we continue to defend our forces and interests from unjustified Iranian aggression.
2: Fox's Trey Yingst in Tel Aviv. The Coast Guard will start a new search near the Bahamas for Lynette Hooker, and here's why.
5: A source says GPS data from Brian Hooker's phone shows a location that does not align with what he told investigators. Brian Hooker claims his wife fell overboard during rough waters. He spent 5 days in police custody in the Bahamas, but was never charged with a crime. He has since returned to the U.S.
2: Fox's Carly Shimkus. The search continues today in Washington State through the rubble of a giant chemical tank implosion in a paper mill. 9 workers missing are now presumed dead. 2 others also killed. 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
12: And I'm Hannah Hagman reporting. Hopkinsville police are investigating after 19-year-old Jordan Jones of Hopkinsville was shot on Walnut Street Wednesday afternoon and later died from his injuries. The shooting occurred in the 12,000 block of Walnut Street, where Jones was a passenger in a vehicle and suffered a single gunshot wound to the chest. He was rushed to Jenny Stewart Medical Center, where he would later die of his injuries. No arrests have yet been made. Vehicular homicide suspect Guillermo Liberados was arraigned in Christian Circuit Court on Wednesday for his reported involvement in a fatal crash that happened on March 7th on Fort Campbell Boulevard and ended in the death of Bernice Franklin of Clarksville. William Dethridge Jr. is Liberados' defense attorney and requested that personal items be retrieved from the semi-truck. But prosecutor Chris Woodall says Kentucky State Police want to examine the vehicle before anyone else is granted access.
13: The lead officer has no problem with that. However, they are still wanting to get data extracted from the truck, and they want to do that before they give access to other
14: vehicles. Is there a black box kind of thing?
13: Yes.
14: Okay.
13: I spoke to him. It was going to be week before last about status of that. And somebody else from KSP does that.
12: Check those lottery tickets.

0: Vance is in Colorado Springs right now giving a commencement address at the U.S. Air Force Academy, and he just announced he's so impressed with this group of cadets he's hiring a member of that class for a summer internship after graduation. Stocks are higher, adding to records. Right now, the Dow's up 37 points. 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
6: And I'm Hannah Hagman reporting. Hopkinsville police are investigating after 19-year-old Jordan Jones of Hopkinsville was shot on Walnut Street Wednesday afternoon. He would later die of his injuries. The shooting occurred in the 1200 block of Walnut and Hopkinsville Fire, and EMS Captain Peyton Rogers says Jones was in a car and suffered a single gunshot wound to the chest. He was transported to Jenny Stewart with CPR in progress. Christian County Coroner Scott Daniel later confirmed that Jones died of his injuries. No arrests have yet been made. 18-year-old Talon Sewell of Trenton was killed in a multi-vehicle crash in Nashville on I-24 Monday night. An 18-year-old Zachary Abbott of Trenton has been charged with 10 counts of reckless endangerment and vehicular homicide in the crash. He reportedly went into the shoulder of the interstate after trying to pass in traffic and struck an abandoned flatbed tow truck in the shoulder. Sewell was ejected in the crash and pronounced deceased at the scene. Abbott and another passenger went to the hospital with minor injuries. A single-vehicle crash on East 1st Street Wednesday afternoon sent a Hopkinsville man to a Nashville hospital for treatment of severe injuries. 65-year-old Jeffrey McCord of Hopkinsville was operating an electric bicycle westbound on East 1st when the bike experienced some type of mechanical issue that caused McCord to lose control of the bicycle and he hit the ground. He was reportedly not wearing a helmet or protective gear and sustained several likely severe injuries. An hours-long standoff between the Clarksville Police Department and a barricaded subject on Monroe Street Thursday ended with no injuries and one person in custody. I'm Hannah Hagman.
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9: Here's your WHOP Weather Center forecast. Sunshine mixed with clouds at times this afternoon, with daytime highs approaching 84. Winds out of the northeast, 5 to 10 miles an hour. Partly cloudy skies again. Tonight, lows level off around 64. Cloudy skies with a few peaks of sun. Tomorrow, slight chance for showers. Daytime highs approaching 81. That's the forecast from the WHOP Weather Center. I'm meteorologist Megan Mulford. Currently, it's 84 degrees.
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5: And I'm Hannah Hagman reporting. 18-year-old Talon Sewell of Trenton was killed in a multi-vehicle crash in Nashville on I-24 Monday night. And 18-year-old Zachary Abbott of Trenton has been charged with 10 counts of reckless endangerment and vehicular homicide in the crash. As Kentucky's general election approaches, independent candidate DeSepa Van Swa spotlighted some of his priorities that led him to run for Hopkinsville's mayoral seat. He is the co-owner of the Van Swa's Tacos and Vegan Eats and currently serves on the board of directors for the Hopkinsville Christian County Boys and Girls Club and the Museums of Historic Hopkinsville Christian County. Van Swa says the mayor of Hopkinsville should be someone who is not persuaded by political parties. He says he has been a registered independent voter for the past 8 years and will not let political parties impact his mayoral work.
6: I've been a registered independent voter for, I want to say, the last 8 years. So this isn't party flipping. This isn't somebody that's trying to get a strategy. And no, this is who I've been. I've never liked it, the claiming of any side, because what if the right person is on the other side? And the only thing that's stopping your collaboration with them is that they chose a different party. We're talking about the lives of citizens that deserve what's been missing in our community for years.
5: Hopkinsville police are investigating after 19-year-old Jordan Jones of Hopkinsville was shot on Walnut Street Wednesday afternoon and later died of his injuries. The Alhambra Theater in Hopkinsville is celebrating the big 9-8 Thursday, and it was a party at the theater as officials honored the historic arts facility that calls downtown home. I'm Hannah Hagman.
7: Here's your WHOP Weather Center forecast. Sunshine mixed with clouds at times this afternoon, with daytime highs approaching 85. Winds out of the northeast, 5 to 10 miles an hour. Partly cloudy skies tonight, lows dip down to about 64. Slight chance of rain showers tomorrow. Daytime highs approaching 81. Cloudy skies with a few peaks of sun. That's the forecast from the WHOP Weather Center. I'm meteorologist Megan Mulford. Right now, it's 85 degrees.
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4: And I'm Hannah Hagman reporting. 18-year-old Talon Sewell of Trenton was killed in a multi-vehicle crash in Nashville on I-24 Monday night. An 18-year-old Zachary Abbott of Trenton has been charged with 10 counts of reckless endangerment and vehicular homicide in the crash. As Kentucky's general election approaches, independent candidate DeSepa Van Swa spotlighted some of his priorities that led him to run for Hopkinsville's mayoral seat. He is the co-owner of the Van Swa's Tacos and Vegan Eats and currently serves on the board of directors for the Hopkinsville Christian County Boys and Girls Club and the Museums of Historic Hopkinsville Christian County. Van Swa says the mayor of Hopkinsville should be someone who is not persuaded by political parties. He says he has been a registered independent voter for the past 8 years and will not let political parties impact his mayoral work.
5: I've been a registered independent voter for, I want to say, the last 8 years. So this isn't party flipping. This isn't somebody that's trying to get a strategy. And no, this is who I've been. I've never liked it, the claiming of any side, because what if the right person is on the other side? And the only thing that's stopping your collaboration with them is that they chose a different party. We're talking about the lives of citizens that deserve what's been missing in our community for years.
4: Hopkinsville police are investigating after 19-year-old Jordan Jones of Hopkinsville was shot on Walnut Street Wednesday afternoon and later died of his injuries. The Alhambra Theater in Hopkinsville is celebrating the big 9-8 Thursday, and it was a party at the theater as officials honored the historic arts facility that calls downtown home. I'm Hannah Hagman.
6: Here's your WHOP Weather Center forecast. Sunshine mixed with clouds at times this afternoon, with daytime highs approaching 85. Winds out of the northeast, 5 to 10 miles an hour. Partly cloudy skies again. Tonight, lows dip down to about 64. Slight chance of thunderstorms. Tomorrow, highs level off around 82. Cloudy skies. That's the forecast from the WHOP Weather Center. I'm meteorologist Megan Mulford. Right now, it's 85 degrees.
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0: in Nashville on I-24 Monday night. An 18-year-old Zachary Abbott of Trenton has been charged with 10 counts of reckless endangerment and vehicular homicide in the crash. As Kentucky's general election approaches, independent candidate DeSepa Van Swaw spotlighted some of his priorities that led him to run for Hopkinsville's mayoral seat. He is the co-owner of the Van Swaw's Tacos and Vegan Eats and currently serves on the board of directors for the Hopkinsville Christian County Boys and Girls Club and the Museums of Historic Hopkinsville Christian County. Van Swaw says the mayor of Hopkinsville should be someone who is not persuaded by political parties. He says he has been a registered independent voter for the past 8 years and will not let political parties impact his mayoral work.
1: I've been a registered independent candidate, voter for, I want to say, the last 8 years. So this isn't party flipping. This isn't somebody that's trying to get a strategy. And no, this is who I've been. I've never liked it, the claiming of any side, because what if the right person is on the other side? And the only thing that's stopping your collaboration with them is that they chose a different party. We're talking about the lives of citizens that deserve what's been missing in our community for years.
0: Hopkinsville police are investigating after 19-year-old Jordan Jones of Hopkinsville was shot on Walnut Street Wednesday afternoon and later died of his injuries. The Alhambra Theater in Hopkinsville is celebrating the big 9-8 Thursday, and it was a party at the theater as officials honored the historic arts facility that calls downtown home. I'm Hannah Hagman.
2: Here's your WHOP Weather Center forecast. Sunshine mixed with clouds at times this afternoon, with daytime highs approaching 87. Northeasterly winds 5 to 10 miles an hour. Partly cloudy skies again. Tonight, lows level off around 64. Cloudy skies expected tomorrow. Slight chance for storms. Highs level off around 82. That's the forecast from the WHOP Weather Center. I'm meteorologist Megan Mulford. Currently 87.
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0: foolish not to. ExxonMobil's board of directors unanimously recommended the legal relocation in March, saying Texas's legal and regulatory environment is much more business friendly, aligning our legal home with our operating home in a state that understands our business and has a stake in the company's success is important, said Darren Woods, ExxonMobil CEO. The state in which a company has its legal domicile is important because it determines their taxes and what laws they have to follow. Exxon, headquartered in a suburb of Houston, Texas, but has been incorporated in New Jersey since 1882, when the company was still Standard Oil of New Jersey. According to the company moved its headquarters to Irvine, Texas in 1989 and says about 75% of the company's U.S. employees now are in the free state of Texas. James Lee, CEO, Dallas-based Texas Stock Exchange, lauded the shareholder vote in a statement. Exxon's move is also a watershed moment for America's capital markets, the direct result of Governor Abbott, the legislature transforming Texas into the top jurisdiction for business in the U.S. I would argue my free state of Florida is right up there, but so is Tennessee. So are the Carolinas, and they're seeing massive economic growth, and this migration doesn't stop out of these high-taxed, highly regulated states, you know, with their sanctuary cities and state policies and the insanity that they're not going to help ICE arrest people. And we'll get to that later in the program today. And so on and so on. Can you blame them? Here's what's going to happen. By the time we get to the 2030 census, you're going to see states like New York and New Jersey and Illinois and Minnesota and California, they're all going to be losing congressional seats. Why? Because people can't take it anymore. And all these companies that represent trillions of dollars in market capitalization are now poised to make similar moves. I've been talking about what's happening in Florida. I know it. I see it with my own eyes. And I love the fact Mamdani had to admit that he reached out after he basically, I don't know, I mean, he kind of doxed Citadel's Ken Griffin. I don't know Ken Griffin, never talked to Ken Griffin, but he's a multi-billionaire, highly successful. He runs Citadel. And I love the fact that after Mamdani pulled that crap on him and targeted him and went in front of his house in New York City, a couple of hundred million dollar penthouse apartment overlooking Fifth Avenue and Central Park in New York City. I mean, which I'm sure he pays an enormous amount of property taxes on every year. And then Mamdani, oh, I'd like to have a meeting with you, Ken Griffin, because Ken Griffin said, you know what? I was going to invest $6 billion in New York City. Now I'm not investing that money in New York City. I'm going to invest it in Wall Street South. And why give New York City the money? And then Mamdani wanted to meet with him. And to his credit, I don't know the guy. I have no idea what his politics are. I don't care what his politics are. But he said, you know what? I'm not putting up with this crap. No, I'm not meeting with this dopey mayor. I would not be surprised if you're looking for a very expensive Park View, Central Park View, Fifth Avenue penthouse. Probably one is going to be for sale soon. Now, I can tell you this, that all of these Wall Street firms, all of these private equity firms, all of these investment firms, all of these big banks, they already have a very strong presence everywhere from West Palm Beach in the north all the way down to Miami, Florida. Miami is going through a boom. Now, historically, Miami's been a little bit of a boom-bust real estate market. I'm not so sure it goes bust. I was talking to the other day about this very question was our friend Keith. Linda, you know who that is, the inventor Keith, my friend.
1: I do.
0: And he was asking what I thought, you know, because he knows I know real estate, and it's been a passion of mine for a long time. And I said, you know, I'm not sure. Because historically, Miami's been a little boom bust, and you get a lot of money outside investment. All these condos go up, they overbuild, and the prices tank, and then people get bargains, and they sell them, then the market comes back. I don't know. I mean, its growth has been so astronomical. I'm not sure that happens this time. By the way, looking at the stock market today, another record here, there, and everywhere. Oil prices are down like $20 the barrel of oil. Nobody, that'll never get reported by the news. But, you know, one of the most interesting things that I read today that ought to really anger every single solitary American is what Jill Biden is now saying to sell her book. And it's a revelation in her memoir, The View from the East Wing. In the East Wing, the one where the one big, great, beautiful ballroom is going to be, I'm pretty sure. So she writes that on their bathroom mirror, she would at times leave inspirational messages like, "You are my hero." Linda, when have you ever said, "I'm your hero"? Never. Do you say that to Anthony? Do you leave messages like that to Anthony? I'm just curious.
1: "You are my hero"? I think that's a little weird.
0: "Get up, champ. Get up." She leaves. Those are the messages she's acknowledging she left for Joey. "Get up, Joey. Joey, time to sit and eat. Joey, we have a meeting. We're going to need you to focus."
1: Wasn't she the babysitter? Didn't he like marry the babysitter? Isn't that, I mean, the whole thing's kind of weird, right?
0: Everything about this family is weird.
1: Yeah. I'm out anyway, on the way that they talk to each other. It's weird.
0: All right. Sometimes she would sneak in messages on policy, relying on her ability to be frank and open with the leader of the free world in ways that others could not. You know, one thing I've known about Donald Trump is you can always be honest with Donald Trump. I've known the guy for 30 years. I can tell him anything. You know, I did Sage Steele's podcast. Do you like Sage Steele as much as I do? I love Sage Steele. I know why you would love her. Because of her courage during COVID, and she just, you know, questioned why her company was forcing her to take an experimental shot. And, you know, and then she made one controversial comment, which isn't really controversial, on a trans issue, and she got fired. I mean, and she was willing to do it, so I admire her so much. So she made me say things I never thought I'd ever, because I'm more of a private person than people know. I don't like to give up too much. I was telling her some of the stories about me as a kid getting in trouble, the incorrigible Sean Hannity, and she was like eating it all up. It was hilarious. And then at one point, Ainsley calls me. I don't think that part's aired yet. And we aired that call. We aired my conversation. Then these two start talking, and I'm like, I kept out of the conversation. What do you think of that?
1: I think it's great. I think it's fun.
0: It was funny.
1: You know? That's more real than what a lot of people would have done. So it's kind of fun that you and Ainsley get to be a part of that conversation and people get to be a part of just being a normal person. Like, hold on a second, my wife's calling. I got to answer the call. You know, that's cool.
0: All right. Everyone's going to take from that comment that I'm married. There are all these images online of my wedding that has not taken place. Have you seen them?
1: Yeah, there's also pictures of you with, I've seen twins, triplets, quadruplets. I'll tell you, man, you're very
0: I've
1: busy.
0: Seen the twins.
1: I don't know how you fit it in, Sean. It's amazing.
0: Oh, you're loving every minute of this, aren't you?
1: Wait. The best one, I'm sorry, hands down, is the one where you're crying at the altar. That's hysterical.
0: Okay. Okay. Me crying as she's singing a song to me. I mean, give me a break.
1: Freaking
0: I'm not
1: hysterical.
0: Crying. Oh, man. There goes my man card. People are going to... And they comment on it. And people believe this. I've had some of my best friends call me and say, "Well, you didn't have to invite me, but you could have at least told me." And I'm like, "It's not real. It's AI." And they're like, no, I saw the pictures. You don't have to lie to me." I'm like, "I'm not lying to you." It's crazy. I mean, to be in the public eye, you know, and we'll talk about this another. Anyway, so Jill Biden writes that she puts all this stuff. And here's the worst part of all of this. The moments after the debate, as the president walked off the stage, the debate, he whispered, "I really effed up, didn't I?" She writes, "Yes, you did. I whispered back." But that's not even the worst part of it. Jill Biden thought her husband was having a stroke on the debate stage, but she didn't make him step down. That's the only time I've ever seen him this way. And he's never been like that since, and he was never like that before. I am calling complete BS on all of it. And when I think of all of the grief that I took starting in 2019 before the 2020 election and pointing out his obvious and significant cognitive decline, you know, I took so much crap for this. And meanwhile, I was more right than I ever knew. And for her to say, oh, I never saw it before, I haven't seen it since, and I thought he was having a stroke. If you thought your husband was having a stroke, why didn't you walk out on the stage? Why did you let him? Why didn't you let him step down? Why were you fighting for him to stay in this race as hard as they did? Anyway, here's just a reminder of how bad he was, you know, during his presidency.
2: Thanks to all the members of Congress and Homeland Security Secretary. I'm not sure I'm going to do show away.
3: She knows so long as she was denied, our freedom can never be secured.
4: We'll teach Donald Trump a valuable lesson. Don't mess with the women of America unless you want to get the benefit.
3: Groundbreaking Asian Americans like Vera Wang and Joan Shengang, I'm going to pronounce it right, Shanga Kowawa.
4: We'll never forget lying around and him lying around, actually.
5: America is a nation that can be defined in a single word.
6: The political coverage that, look, some of the political players and some of the, let me ask a rhetorical question.
0: I don't believe what she's saying. I've never seen it before. I never saw it after. And meanwhile, we were playing it pretty much every day on this radio program. We were playing it on TV, playing it all the time, you know, and, you know, oh, he may have actually been drugged is a recent excuse. I mean, I don't know. I mean, there were times, you know, he would disappear before any big moment for like a week, week and a half. Remember that? I don't know what the hell they were infusing with. Who knows what was going on?
1: It's all such nonsense because remember KJP's famous line. I mean, I can barely keep up with him. I just can't even keep up with him. So I don't know how anybody could get him to even drug him.
0: Patty. That was Jen Psaki, wasn't it?
1: No, it was both of them. But KJP said it all the time. Oh, he's so active. Give me a break. Yes, they had a lit at 10 a.m.
0: Peppermint Patty said it too. Jen Psaki, circle back.
7: What more can you tell us about the president's health regime? We hear he's lifting weights. What sort of weights is he lifting? Does he have a personal trainer? And what happened to his Peloton bike? Did he bring it to the White House?
8: I didn't know where this was going, but I'm intrigued by it. I will say I have nothing to read on the president's private exercise regime, but I can tell you, having traveled with him a fair amount, sometimes he's hard to keep up with.
0: Hard to keep up with. You know, circle back, Peppermint Patty probably is in really bad shape, Linda. By the way, we have a new poll out today. Karen Bass, Spencer Pratt are locked in a very tight battle for L.A. mayor. Bass has 26% of the vote. And Pratt, 22% of the vote. He's down by 4 points. That's within the margin of error. You know, if people want change in L.A. and you're sick and tired of it, you got a shot.
1: Well, you heard what Newsom did today, didn't you?
0: What's that?
1: Newsom today endorsed Bass, but when he did, he announced that he is not letting any police, any ICE, anybody near the polling stations. Nobody's going to be allowed to go there.
0: He said something else yesterday that was stupid. Do you remember what it was?
1: His mouth was moving, so anything he said was stupid.
0: Yeah, no-show governor. Worst governor in the country. All right, 800-94. Stretching. 800-941-SHAWN if you want to be a part of the program. It sounded like Joe Biden for a minute.
1: I was just going to say, you pulling a Joe Biden? Were you moving your right arm in the wrong direction?
0: No, I was trying to grab the ad, which is like a mile away from me, where Sweet Baby James put it. Like, ah! And I'm trying to stay close to the microphone while doing it. I'm just giving you the insider's view. Anyway, when you hear about Israel in the news and you see what's been happening, you see the cluster bombs as densely populated areas have been targeted again and again and again, and the new heated up conflict with Lebanon and Hezbollah, you know, the need for humanitarian assistance has never, ever been greater all across the Holy Land. And thank God for groups like the International Fellowship of Christians and Jews. 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
16: Here's your WHOP Weather Center forecast. Sunshine mixed with clouds at times this afternoon, with daytime highs approaching 87. Northeasterly winds 5 to 10 miles an hour. Partly cloudy skies again tonight. Lows level off around 64. Cloudy skies expected tomorrow. Slight chance for storms. Highs level off around 82. That's the forecast from the WHOP Weather Center. I'm meteorologist Megan Mulford. Currently 87.
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0: Watching Fox News, a man accused of wanting to kill, threatening to kill Erica Kirk. What the hell is wrong with people? This woman, this family has not suffered enough. She lost her husband. He was assassinated before the country. Everybody wants to weigh in. And can we just leave this woman alone and just what is wrong with people? There's so much evil and sickness in this world.
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18: This update is brought to you by Ash Brunson's All Clean. Hopkinsville police are investigating after 19-year-old Jordan Jones of Hopkinsville was shot on Walnut Street Wednesday afternoon and later died of his injuries. No arrests have yet been made. 18-year-old Talon Sewell of Trenton was killed in a multi-vehicle crash in Nashville on I-24 Monday night. An 18-year-old Zachary Abbott of Trenton has been charged with 10 counts of reckless endangerment and vehicular homicide in the crash. A single-vehicle crash on East 1st Street Wednesday afternoon sent 65-year-old Jeffrey McCord of Hopkinsville to a Nashville hospital for treatment of severe injuries after the electric bicycle he was driving on East 1st Street experienced some type of mechanical issue, causing him to crash. That's been your news. I'm Hannah Hagman reporting.
16: Here's your WHOP Weather Center forecast. Sunshine mixed with clouds at times this afternoon, with daytime highs approaching 87. Northeasterly winds 5 to 10 miles an hour. Partly cloudy skies again tonight. Lows level off around 64. Cloudy skies expected tomorrow. Slight chance for storms. Highs level off around 82. That's the forecast from the WHOP Weather Center. I'm meteorologist Megan Mulford. Currently 87.
19: This is a Bloomberg Money Minute. Stocks are fluctuating as investors eye developments in the Middle East and also look at a new report showing nagging inflation in April. Shares of Union Pacific and Norfolk Southern slumping the most in more than a year. That's after a key regulator paused its review of their planned $72 billion merger, potentially delaying what would be the biggest rail deal ever. The Surface Transportation Board accepting the company's merger application, but says further considerations should remain on hold until the companies submit additional required information. They have until July 27 to address matters that are unclear or underdeveloped and require supplementation, according to the board. And Chick-fil-A is expanding the summer menu. The restaurant chain adding honey pepper pimento chicken sandwiches along with pineapple dragon fruit beverages and peach flavored drinks, including the peach milkshake, next month, saying some of the items are backed by popular demand. Denise Pellegrini, Bloomberg Radio.
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21: Fox News, I'm Carmen Roberts. Negotiators for the U.S. and Iran reach a tentative deal to extend the ceasefire for 60 days and reopen the Strait of Hormuz and push nuclear talks down the road.
22: A top Pakistani diplomat is expected in Washington tomorrow. Some of these finer details will likely be worked out in the days and weeks ahead.
21: Fox's Trey Yingston, Tel Aviv. The plan still hinges on President Trump's final sign-off. The Federal Reserve's preferred inflation gauge, the PCE, accelerated in April at the hottest pace in 3 years.
23: Clearly, this shows that Operation Epic Fury is now seeping into the economic data we're getting.
21: Fox Business's Edward Lawrence. Higher energy prices pushed the PCE to an annual rate of 3.8% and may cement economists' predictions that the Fed will hold interest rates steady well into next year. 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
24: 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Is the country equipped to manage disease outbreaks like Ebola and Hantavirus after the reorganization of the U.S. health system following COVID? Also, there's another way. Work is different these days. New data finds dads are spending more time at home doing chores and managing kids. And the trendy housing markets that are suddenly more affordable. 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

0: This is the Kentucky News Network.
1: Kentucky State University has shut down its main campus today after a reported safety threat. Joe Lincoln is following the story.
2: Kentucky State University in Frankfort closed its main campus immediately Thursday following a warning from law enforcement about a potential threat to campus safety. University officials ordered students, faculty, and staff to leave campus calmly and avoid the area until further notice. Police say the closure was done out of an abundance of caution and no injuries have been reported. Classes and on-campus operations are suspended while the investigation continues. Updates are being shared through official university alerts. I'm Joe Lincoln.
1: And jury deliberations are underway in the sentencing of Shannon Gilday, convicted in the 2022 home invasion that killed Jordan Morgan in Richmond. Jurors will recommend whether Gilday faces death, life in prison, or a lesser sentence. I'm Scott Hooper.
0: This is the Kentucky News Network.
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11: Here's your WHOP Weather Center forecast. Cloudy skies with a few peaks of sun this afternoon, with daytime highs approaching 87. Winds out of the northeast, 5 to 10 miles an hour. Partly cloudy skies tonight, lows dip down to about 64. Slight chance of thunderstorms tomorrow, daytime highs approaching 82. Cloudy skies expected. That's the forecast from the WHOP Weather Center. I'm meteorologist Megan Mulford. Currently 87.
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13: All right, we have Jim Jordan coming up and the latest on Iran as we continue. 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
14: I have been doing it, and the test is easy. 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
16: No deal. I'm Lisa Brady, Fox News. Treasury Secretary Scott Bessent, leading a White House briefing, did not confirm what's in a memorandum of understanding reported between the U.S. and Iran.
17: Everything depends on what the president wants to do, and President Trump is not going to make a bad deal for the American people.
16: The framework reportedly includes a 60-day ceasefire extension, reopening the Strait of Hormuz, and ending a U.S. blockade while launching nuclear talks. But no word on when or if President Trump will sign off on it. Bessent also would not confirm whether sanctions relief will be on the table. Just getting reports, a man is accused of plotting to kill Erica Kirk, who became CEO of Turning Point USA after her husband, Charlie Kirk, was killed.
18: News stations in Texas report Jacob Wensky of San Antonio was arrested earlier today and now faces two felony counts for making terrorist threats against Erica Kirk and TPUSA's upcoming women's leadership event in that city. According to local reports, San Antonio police were alerted to Wensky after he allegedly commented on social media, quote, "I know exactly where to bomb."
16: Fox's Alicia Acuna in Denver. The suspect also reportedly sending threatening emails targeting Erica Kirk, Turning Point events, and Christian nationalists. Turning Point says it won't be silenced by threats. Also, just getting confirmation of a swatting incident at the home of a Supreme Court justice. Amy Coney Barrett, police in Fairfax County, Virginia, say responding officers coordinated with Supreme Court police last night and quickly determined the call was fake. And in Austria, a man just convicted of planning to attack Taylor Swift concerts nearly 2 years ago. The 21-year-old sentenced to 15 years in prison. Another record day on Wall Street, the Dow up 25 points at the bell. 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
2: 18-year-old Talon Sewell of Trenton was killed in a multi-vehicle crash.

0: facility that calls downtown home. Speaking with WHOP Radio, Pennyroyal Arts Council Executive Director Margaret Prim says they couldn't be prouder to have this prize jewel right here in Hopkinsville, bringing music, movies, and the arts to the community for very nearly 100 years. It started as a movie theater and was one of the first buildings in the city to boast of having air conditioning.
1: A lot of movies, you know, it was cooled with dry ice and fans back in the day. It was deemed to be then, you know, one of the first places that even had air conditioning in Hopkinsville. So it's had quite a history here, and we're so proud of her and proud that that building is still going strong.
0: Area judges and the Christian County Bar Association is inviting the community to a full reading of the United States Constitution this Friday. It'll take place Friday at 10 a.m. on the second floor of the Christian County Justice Center. That's been your news, and this is Deontay Berry reporting.
2: Here's your WHOP Weather Center forecast. Cloudy skies with a few peaks of sun this afternoon, with daytime highs approaching 87. Winds out of the northeast, 5 to 10 miles an hour. Partly cloudy skies tonight, lows dip down to about 64. Slight chance of thunderstorms tomorrow, daytime highs approaching 82. Cloudy skies expected. That's the forecast from the WHOP Weather Center. I'm meteorologist Megan Mulford. Currently 87.
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1: And this update is brought to you by Ash Brunson's All Clean. The Alhambra Theater in Hopkinsville is celebrating the big 9-8 Thursday, and it was a party at the theater as officials honored the historic arts facility that calls downtown home. Speaking with WHOP Radio, Pennyroyal Arts Council Executive Director Margaret Prim says they couldn't be prouder to have this prized jewel right here in Hopkinsville, bringing music, movies, and the arts to the community for very nearly 100 years. Area judges and the Christian County Bar Association is inviting the community to a full reading of the United States Constitution this Friday. It will take place Friday at 10 a.m. on the second floor of the Christian County Justice Center. A deadly tick-borne illness is putting domestic cats at risk in Kentucky. Bowling Green veterinarian Dr. Adrian Price Williams says bobcat fever can kill a cat within 48 hours if left untreated. Deontay Berry reporting.
2: Here's your WHOP Weather Center forecast. Cloudy skies with a few peaks of sun this afternoon, with daytime highs approaching 87. Winds out of the northeast, 5 to 10 miles an hour. Partly cloudy skies tonight, lows dip down to about 64. Slight chance of thunderstorms tomorrow. Daytime highs approaching 82. Cloudy skies expected. That's the forecast from the WHOP Weather Center. I'm meteorologist Megan Mulford. Currently 87.
3: This is a Bloomberg Money Minute. Wall Street traders send stocks toward all-time highs over speculation about a diplomatic breakthrough in the three-month Iran war. While the Dow was about flat, the S&P was up 0.6%, the Nasdaq taking in 0.9%. Anthropic raised $65 billion in a funding round that valued the artificial intelligence company at nearly $1 trillion, including the new investment, eclipsing rival OpenAI's value for the first time. The large round came together in a matter of weeks, a sign of strong investor demand for the Claude maker. Founded in 2021 by a group of former OpenAI employees, Anthropic has since emerged as a leader in the AI sector. Billionaire real estate mogul Tillman Fertitta is buying Caesars Entertainment in a $5.7 billion acquisition. He's tried for a merger of his casino and restaurant business with Caesars for years. Fertitta owns the Golden Nugget already and Landry's chains like Rainforest Cafe and Morton's. It means Fertitta will own four of Atlantic City's nine casinos. Matt Piper, Bloomberg Radio.
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10: Fox News, I'm John Saucier. Treasury Secretary Scott Bessent asked if there's possible agreement between the U.S. and Iran on the table. Sources telling Fox that negotiators on both sides reached a deal on a 60-day memorandum of understanding, which would extend the ceasefire and launch negotiations on Iran's nuclear program. Secretary Bessent says President Trump has yet to give the agreement final approval.
11: The teams have been going back and forth, and President Trump has made it very clear, he talked about it at the cabinet meeting, that he has several red lines.
10: Homeland Security Secretary Mark Wayne Mullen is threatening to stop international flights from coming into what he calls sanctuary cities by pulling Customs and Border Protection agents from airports. Massachusetts Governor Maura Healey blasting that threat.
12: How is that, Director Mullen, making us more safe? Like, it isn't. And that's why, forgive me, but no, it's dumb.
10: Transportation Secretary Sean Duffy also skeptical about that move. 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
5: Tentative deal on Lisa Brady, Fox News. So tentative that there's no formal confirmation from Iran or the White House about a memorandum of understanding that reportedly would extend a ceasefire for 60 days and trigger talks on Iran's nuclear program.
6: President Trump has done something that no other administration is able to do. We have gotten the Iranians to talk about their nuclear program and to perhaps commit to not having one. That has never happened before.
5: Publicly, an Iranian official has pushed back on the president's demands to give up enriched uranium. But Treasury Secretary Scott Bessent says that has to happen, along with fully reopening the Strait of Hormuz without charging tolls. Bessent would not confirm any U.S. commitment to discuss sanctions relief or any timetable for President Trump to sign off on the framework. Word of an agreement came as each side accused the other of violating the current ceasefire after the U.S. intercepted Iranian drones threatening ships around the strait, and Iran said it retaliated for earlier strikes by firing on a U.S. base, apparently in Kuwait, which intercepted missiles and drones. The Justice Department is suing four states over license plates for ICE and other agencies.
7: The DOJ has filed lawsuits against Maine, Massachusetts, Oregon, and Washington, as all four refused to issue undercover license plates to federal agents. The suits say the states are imposing unconstitutional restrictions that threaten agents' safety. The states generally prohibit undercover license plates for civil enforcement operations that include immigration. That means the affected vehicles instead would have to have plates that identify them as part of the federal government's fleet.
5: Fox's Jill Nato. The U.S. Supreme Court rules in favor of a black death row inmate from Mississippi who argued racial bias in the jury that convicted him. The justice is ruling 5-4. The defense didn't have enough chance to argue black jurors were improperly dismissed. 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
12: And this is Deontay Berry reporting. 18-year-old Talon Sewell of Trenton was killed in a multi-vehicle crash in Nashville on I-24 Monday night, and 18-year-old Zachary Abbott of Trenton has been charged with 10 counts of reckless endangerment and vehicular homicide in the crash. He reportedly went into the shoulder of the interstate after trying to pass traffic and struck a flatbed tow truck that was abandoned in the shoulder. Sewell was ejected in the crash and pronounced deceased at the scene. Abbott and another passenger went to the hospital with minor injuries. The Alhambra Theater in Hopkinsville is celebrating the Big 9-8 Thursday, and it was a party at the theater as officials honored

0: the air conditioning in Hopkinsville. So it's had quite a history here, and we're so, so proud of her and proud that that building is still going strong.
1: Area judges and the Christian County Bar Association is inviting the community to a full reading of the United States Constitution this Friday. It'll take place Friday at 10 a.m. on the second floor of the Christian County Justice Center. That's been your news, and this is Deontay Berry reporting.
2: Here's your WHOP Weather Center forecast. Lows level off around 64. Tonight, under partly cloudy skies, winds out of the east, 5 to 10 miles an hour. Cloudy skies expected tomorrow. Slight chance of thunderstorms. Highs level off around 82. Thunderstorms likely. Tomorrow night, lows level off around 65. Overcast. That's the forecast from the WHOP Weather Center. I'm meteorologist Megan Mulford. Right now, 87.
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0: All right, we continue with Congressman Jim Jordan, Ohio, chairman of the House Judiciary Committee. Let me get your thoughts on Iran. And I've had private conversations with the president, and I've had public interviews with the president. And as he's been saying, he can wipe out Iran's economy for a decade if he wants. And he said to me he could do it in 5 minutes or less. And I don't think he's wrong. I mean, the airways, they have no missile defense. They have no air defense system. They have nothing. And the president said he'd rather not go down that road. And I know some people are critical that he's pursuing every pathway to possible peace. But you're dealing with radical Islamo-fascists. Even the fourth tier of leadership seems to be adherent to this insane death cult culture that they've embraced. Do you support the president making every last ditch effort to try and resolve this in a way that wouldn't destroy their economy for over a decade?
1: Well, yeah. And what I support is I know that President Trump makes decisions that are in the best interest of our country. I think, frankly, the best interest of the world when you're talking about, dealing with Iran. This is a country this is a regime that's killed Americans, killed Israelis, killed others, killed, thousands of their own people. I always point out, and I think we've talked about this before, but in my background in sport of wrestling, in Iran, wrestling is huge. It's one of their big sports. And this is how evil this regime is. They took that 19-year-old junior champion they had, one of their outstanding up-and-coming athletes, 19-year-old champion. And because he had protested against the government, they hung him in public. That's how evil this regime is. And the president is making decisions. He wants to do it the best way he can, but making decisions to make sure they don't get nuclear capability. I think that's a good thing. I support the president 100% in that. That's the objective. Let's get it achieved. And the president, he wants to negotiate and get a deal. He'd rather not do it the hard way, the tough way, as he's talking about, that would totally devastate that country. But he's committed, I believe, to getting that accomplished and reaching that objective of making sure this regime, which has done so much evil over 47 years, doesn't have a nuclear weapon. And I think deep down the American people understand that and agree with that.
0: Do you think that maybe the fourth tier leadership might have learned something when tiers 1, 2, and 3 are all dead?
1: You would think, and hopefully that's the case. And there's maybe some rationality in the folks who are now, leading is probably not the right word, but governing or trying to, who are running that country now. So let's hope so. But you would certainly think.
0: Yeah, you would think, and you would hope. Congressman Jim Jordan, Ohio, great wrestler in his own right. And we appreciate you being with us. We appreciate the good work you do every day. Thank you for being on the program. As always, you're a good man, sir.
1: You too, Sean. Thank you, brother.
0: 800-941-SEAN if you want to be a part of the program. 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
4: And this update is brought to you by Ash Brunson's All Clean. The Alhambra Theater in Hopkinsville is celebrating the big 9-8 Thursday, and it was a party at the theater as officials honored the historic arts facility that calls downtown home. Speaking with WHOP Radio, Pennyroyal Arts Council Executive Director Margaret Prim says they couldn't be prouder to have this prized jewel right here in Hopkinsville, bringing music, movies, and the arts to the community for very nearly 100 years. Area judges and the Christian County Bar Association is inviting the community to a full reading of the United States Constitution this Friday. It will take place Friday at 10 a.m. on the second floor of the Christian County Justice Center. A deadly tick-borne illness is putting domestic cats at risk in Kentucky. Bowling Green veterinarian Dr. Adrian Price-Williams says bobcat fever can kill a cat within 48 hours if left untreated. Deontay Berry reporting.
5: Here's your WHOP Weather Center forecast. Lows level off around 64. Tonight, under partly cloudy skies, winds out of the east 5 to 10 miles an hour. Cloudy skies expected tomorrow. Slight chance of thunderstorms. Highs level off around 82. Thunderstorms likely. Tomorrow night, lows level off around 65. Overcast. That's the forecast from the WHOP Weather Center. I'm meteorologist Megan Mulford. Currently 88.
6: This is a Bloomberg Money Minute. Stocks pushed to more records as companies like Dollar Tree, Snowflake, and Hormel Foods kept piling up the profits. A tentative deal to extend the ceasefire and the war with Iran by 60 days also helped lift the market and rein in oil prices. The S&P added 0.6% to its all-time high set the day before. The Dow rose less than 0.1%, and the Nasdaq climbed 0.9%, also adding to their own records from a day earlier. Starbucks is tying most tech workers' bonuses to how much they're using artificial intelligence to improve efficiency. According to an internal document, a quarter of bonuses paid to tech employees will be pegged to department-wide goals that include AI adoption. Shares of Union Pacific and Norfolk Southern slumped the most in more than a year after a key regulator paused its review of their planned $72 billion merger. It has the potential to delay what would be the biggest rail deal ever. Matt Piper, Bloomberg Radio.
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8: Fox News, I'm Tom Rigotti. President Trump has yet to make a decision on signing a memorandum between the U.S. and Iran to extend the ceasefire for 60 days and negotiate the regime's nuclear program. Fox's Lauren Simonetti reports.
9: If signed by President Trump, it would open the strait and get, according to the Treasury Secretary Scott Bessent, 2,000 ships stuck moving again.
8: Under the agreement, the U.S. would gradually end their blockade of Iran's ports. Iran would be allowed to sell oil through sanction waivers. An Iranian man is under arrest following the discovery of his plans to assassinate a member of President Trump's family.
10: They pledged, apparently, to murder first daughter Ivanka Trump. The suspect's plan was so far advanced that he actually had obtained a blueprint of her $24 million Florida home, according to the New York Post.
8: That's Fox's Julian Turner. 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
11: 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Friday on This Morning, America's First News, is the country equipped to manage disease outbreaks like Ebola and Hantavirus after the reorganization of the U.S. health system following COVID? Also, there's another way. Work is different these days. New data finds dads are spending more time at home doing chores and managing kids, and the trendy housing markets that are suddenly more affordable. 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
1: A jury is now deliberating a sentence for the man who killed the daughter of a former Kentucky lawmaker. Paul Miles reports.
2: Shannon Gilday was found guilty but mentally ill in the death of 32-year-old Jordan Morgan, the daughter of former state representative Wesley Morgan. Gilday shot Morgan inside her father's Madison County mansion in 2022. Prosecutors are seeking the death penalty. Gilday's attorney, Tom Griffiths, told the jury,
3: if Shannon had not been seized by mental illness, this never would have happened.
2: Wesley Morgan was also shot during the attack, but he survived his injuries. I'm Paul Miles.
1: And new unemployment filings in Kentucky remain low. Federal data shows first-time claims stayed steady last week, pointing to a stable job market statewide. I'm Scott Hooper.
0: This is the Kentucky News Network.
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17: Here's your WHOP Weather Center forecast. Lows level off around 64. Tonight, under partly cloudy skies, winds out of the east, 5 to 10 miles an hour. Cloudy skies expected tomorrow, slight chance of thunderstorms, highs level off around 82. Thunderstorms likely. Tomorrow night, lows level off around 65, overcast. That's the forecast from the WHOP Weather Center. I'm meteorologist Megan Mulford. Currently 88.
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7: Decision time for President Trump. I'm Tom Rigotti, Fox News. The U.S. and Iran have reached a deal to extend the ceasefire by 60 days, but it needs President Trump's signature. Fox's Peter Doocy reports from the White House.
8: Secretary Bessent told us the big three things that have to be in this deal that has been agreed to by U.S. and Iranian negotiators for it to get President Trump's final sign-off.
9: Nothing is going to be on the table until we see the Strait of Hormuz open and the Iranians agree that they have to turn over the highly enriched uranium and that they can't have a nuclear program.
8: If that happens, though, a 60-day extension in the ceasefire will begin, even though ceasefire might not be the best word right now for this situation where Iran has launched at least one missile at Kuwait and the U.S. is striking Iranian missile sites they say pose a threat.
7: Axios is quoting a U.S. official saying the president needs a couple of days to think about it. The deal requires both sides to negotiate how to dispose of Iran's nuclear material. An Iranian man is under arrest following the discovery of his plans to assassinate a member of President Trump's family. Here's Fox's Julian Turner.
10: There are new court filings that reveal a alleged terror plot targeting the president's family. This by the notorious security service in Iran. They pledged apparently to murder first daughter Ivanka Trump. The suspect's plan was so far advanced that he actually had obtained a blueprint of her $24 million Florida home, according to the New York Post. The suspect, Mohammed Al-Sadi, he's a 32-year-old Iraqi national who is affiliated with Iran's IRGC. He now stands accused of taking part in as many as up to 20 different terror attacks on Americans. He was taken into FBI custody after agents identified his revenge plot.
7: America is listening to Fox News.
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13: And this is Deontay Berry reporting. The Alhambra Theater in Hopkinsville celebrated the big 9-8 on Thursday, and it was a party at the theater as officials honor the historic arts facility that calls downtown home. Speaking with WHOP Radio, Pennyroyal Arts Council Executive Director Margaret Prim says they couldn't be prouder to have this prized jewel right here in Hopkinsville, bringing music, movies, and the arts to the community for very nearly 100 years. It started as a movie theater and was one of the first buildings in the city to boast of having air conditioning.
14: A lot of movies, you know, it was cooled with dry ice and fans back in the day. It was deemed to be then, you know, one of the first places that even had air conditioning in Hopkinsville. So it's had quite a history here, and we're so proud of her and proud that building is still going strong.
13: 18-year-old Talon Sewell of Trenton was killed in a multi-vehicle crash in Nashville on I-24 Monday night. And 18-year-old Zachary Abbott of Trenton has been charged with 10 counts of reckless endangerment and vehicular homicide in the crash. He reportedly went into the shoulder of the interstate after trying to pass traffic and struck a flatbed tow truck that was abandoned in the shoulder.

0: Cloudy skies expected tomorrow. Slight chance of thunderstorms. Highs level off around 82. Thunderstorms likely. Tomorrow night, lows level off around 65. Overcast. That's the forecast from the WHOP Weather Center. I'm meteorologist Megan Mulford. Currently 88.
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2: And this update is brought to you by Ash Brunson's All Clean. The Alhambra Theater in Hopkinsville is celebrating the big 9-8 Thursday, and it was a party at the theater as officials honored the historic arts facility that calls downtown home. Speaking with WHOP Radio, Penny Royal Arts Council Executive Director Margaret Prim says they couldn't be prouder to have this prized jewel right here in Hopkinsville, bringing music, movies, and the arts to the community for very nearly 100 years. Area judges and the Christian County Bar Association is inviting the community to a full reading of the United States Constitution this Friday. It will take place Friday at 10 a.m. on the second floor of the Christian County Justice Center. A deadly tick-borne illness is putting domestic cats at risk in Kentucky. Bowling Green veterinarian Dr. Adrian Price-Williams says bobcat fever can kill a cat within 48 hours if left untreated. Deontay Berry reporting.
3: Here's your WHOP Weather Center forecast. Lows level off around 64. Tonight, under partly cloudy skies, winds out of the east 5 to 10 miles an hour. Cloudy skies expected tomorrow. Slight chance of thunderstorms. Highs level off around 82. Thunderstorms likely. Tomorrow night, lows level off around 65. Overcast. That's the forecast from the WHOP Weather Center. I'm meteorologist Megan Mulford. Right now, it's 86 degrees.
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9: This is a Bloomberg Money Minute. Wall Street traders sent stocks to all-time highs. Bonds rose while a rally in oil waned amid speculation about a diplomatic breakthrough in the three-month war that has rattled markets around the world. The Dow gained 25 points. The Nasdaq was up 243, the S&P taking in 43 points. Wall Street fires up a political spending machine for midterms. The Financial Services Forum formed a trio of groups to spend tens of millions of dollars on the upcoming midterm elections and beyond, with the American Growth Alliance raising about $100 billion for this cycle so far. The bank's groups have already deployed millions, including on ads in half a dozen states, and will continue to make their case as the crypto industry also spends heavily to influence the midterm elections. TikTok is deprioritizing relationships with music labels, cutting jobs focused on the music industry, and emphasizing projects that connect the company more directly to artists on the platform. Matt Piper, Bloomberg Radio.
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11: Fox News, I'm John Saucier. Treasury Secretary Scott Bessent asked if there's possible agreement between the U.S. and Iran on the table. Sources telling Fox News negotiators on both sides reached a deal on a 60-day memorandum of understanding to extend a ceasefire and launch negotiations on Iran's nuclear program. Bessent says President Trump has yet to give the agreement final approval.
12: The teams have been going back and forth, and President Trump has made it very clear, he talked about it at the cabinet meeting, that he has several red lines.
11: On the Fox News channel, Delaware Democratic Senator Chris Coons acknowledges last year's strikes and Operation Epic Fury have weakened Iran's nuclear program, but he still has concerns.
13: There's still about 900 pounds of highly enriched uranium buried somewhere in Iran. We don't know exactly where it is. And we don't have a path forward towards an inspection regime.
11: President Trump said he'd be uncomfortable with Russia or China retrieving that enriched uranium. 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
2: And this update is brought to you by Ash Brunson's All Clean. The Alhambra Theater in Hopkinsville is celebrating the big 9-8 Thursday, and it was a party at the theater as officials honored the historic arts facility that calls downtown home. Speaking with WHOP Radio, Pennyroyal Arts Council Executive Director Margaret Prim says they couldn't be prouder to have this prized jewel right here in Hopkinsville, bringing music, movies, and the arts to the community for very nearly 100 years. Area judges and the Christian County Bar Association is inviting the community to a full reading of the United States Constitution this Friday. It will take place Friday at 10 a.m. on the second floor of the Christian County Justice Center. A deadly tick-borne illness is putting domestic cats at risk in Kentucky. Bowling Green veterinarian Dr. Adrian Price Williams says bobcat fever can kill a cat within 48 hours if left untreated. Deontay Berry reporting.
3: Here's your WHOP Weather Center forecast. Lows level off around 64. Tonight, under partly cloudy skies, winds out of the east 5 to 10 miles an hour. Cloudy skies expected tomorrow. Slight chance of thunderstorms. Highs level off around 82. Thunderstorms likely. Tomorrow night, lows level off around 65. Overcast. That's the forecast from the WHOP Weather Center. I'm meteorologist Megan Mulford. Currently, it's 84 degrees.
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8: 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Traders send stocks to all-time highs. Even with worries about expensive oil and high inflation, the U.S. stock market has run to records, largely because companies keep making more money. The Dow gained 25 points. The Nasdaq was up 243. The S&P gaining 43. Shares of Kohl's, Best Buy, and Dollar Tree have risen amid optimism that shoppers are still spending when they see what they want at the right price. Data just out shows consumer spending edged up in April despite accelerated price increases, with Americans still opening their wallets despite facing multiple hurdles. Shares of drone makers and suppliers are rallying after a report that the Trump administration is exploring potential funding deals to increase domestic production and lower costs. Stocks for companies including Unusual Machines and Red Cat Holdings rose after that report, with Unusual hitting an all-time high. The Pentagon has requested funding for drones and counter-drone measures. Matt Piper, Bloomberg Radio.
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10: Fox News. I'm Tom Regani. A 60-day extension of the U.S.-Iran ceasefire deal, which would lead to negotiations on the regime's nuclear program, is in President Trump's hands. But Fox's Peter Ducey reports the president's demands still stand.
11: The three must-haves for President Trump to back any deal. Strait of Hormuz open. There can be no highly enriched uranium in Iran, and there can be no nuclear weapons program in Iran.
10: The president has said he's not in any rush to get a final deal done. An Oregon man who admits he intended to kill a U.S. senator may be going to prison for a decade.
12: Donald Leroy Smith's pleaded guilty after being charged with threatening a federal official. He's from Woodburn, Oregon, about 30 miles south of Portland, and prosecutors say he left a startling voicemail message to a U.S. senator last November. They won't say which senator.
10: That's Fox's Joel Nader reporting. 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
12: Here's your WHOP Weather Center forecast. Lows level off around 64. Tonight, under partly cloudy skies, winds out of the east, 5 to 10 miles an hour. Cloudy skies expected tomorrow, slight chance of thunderstorms, highs level off around 82. Thunderstorms likely. Tomorrow night, lows level off around 65, overcast. That's the forecast from the WHOP Weather Center. I'm meteorologist Megan Mulford. Currently, it's 84 degrees.
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